0: What we're seeing here is the setup for a year of intense dialogue to try and reset the U.S.-China relationship.
1: President Trump heads to China this week to meet with Xi Jinping. Trade and the Iran war will dominate the agenda. For Monday, May 11th, this is All Things Considered from NPR News. I'm Elsa Chang.
2: And I'm Sasha Pfeiffer.
1: 18 Americans have returned to the U.S. after being on board a cruise ship struck by the Hanta virus. They're being monitored in specialized facilities.
3: Quarantine is sort of like a very well-managed, air-handled hotel room. And the biocontainment unit is like a very well-managed, air-handled intensive care unit.
2: Also, Elsa, growing up, were you a fan of the Backstreet Boys or New Kids on the Block?
1: I sure was. And lucky for me, they and a bunch of other boy bands are on tour this summer.
4: There used to be this stigma that if you were in a boy band, you'd have your big hit peak, and then that would be it for you.
2: First News.
5: Live from NPR News in Washington, I'm Ryland Barton. President Trump heads to China tomorrow, and he's taking a sizable business delegation with him, including some of the biggest names in corporate America. NPR's John Ruich reports this comes during a period of relative calm in the U.S.-China trade relationship.
6: According to the White House, more than a dozen top U.S. executives will be on the trip this week, including Apple's Tim Cook, Boeing CEO Kelly Ortberg, and Elon Musk of Tesla and SpaceX fame. Musk also co-led Trump's Department of Government Efficiency early in his second term. There are financiers in the group, too, from BlackRock, Blackstone, Citigroup, and Goldman Sachs. This trip will be the first to China by a U.S. president since Trump visited during his first term nearly 9 years ago. And while geopolitics loom large, especially the war in Iran, the parade of executives signals an interest in promoting business and potentially striking deals despite a festering trade war. John Ruich, NPR News, Washington.
5: The Treasury Department wants U.S. banks to monitor suspected Iranian money laundering networks. These networks allegedly use funds to smuggle sanctioned oil through shell companies and crypto networks. The U.S. and Iran are at an impasse over ending the war, with the ceasefire growing shaky. President Trump said the ceasefire is on life support after rejecting Tehran's latest proposal. The Supreme Court has paved the way for Alabama to eliminate a congressional district that's represented by a black Democrat for this year's midterm election. As NPR's Hansi Lo Wang reports, the ruling comes as Republican officials push to redraw Alabama's congressional districts after the Supreme Court further limited the Voting Rights Act.
7: Republican state officials in Alabama had lost a legal fight last year over the state's congressional map after finding that a proposed map by state lawmakers intentionally discriminated against black voters. A lower federal court ruled Alabama should keep using a court-drawn map to get in line with the Voting Rights Act. That map includes two districts where black voters in Alabama have a real sick opportunity to elect their preferred candidate. But after the Supreme Court recently weakened the Voting Rights Act's protections against racial discrimination and redistricting, Alabama Republicans asked the justices to speed up their consideration of whether to review their state's congressional map again. The High Court agreed and has thrown out the lower court ruling that required Alabama to use its current map for this year's midterms. Hansi Lo Wang, NPR News.
5: A substantial number of Americans doubt the legitimacy of recent attempts against President Trump's life. That's according to a NewsGuard YouGov poll released today. It finds that 30% of Americans think at least one of those incidents was staged. Trump has been the subject of three assassination attempts over the last 2 years. The findings come weeks after a gunman attempted to storm the White House Correspondents' Dinner, which Trump attended. In the weeks since, a wave of misinformation around the event has spread online. U.S. stocks inched up to new records today. The S&P 500 and Dow both rose less than a quarter of a percent. The NASDAQ added a fraction of a percent. This is NPR News from Washington.
8: So some heat, they have hinges kepper. Namahen, it yep papahan to malan. It hope we watch and better uncle tata moyam it heat a key now it. Titsko now it. 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
9: 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This is your community calendar. The Family and Child Education Program will be hosting an open house Monday. That was today. The Committee for Former BIA Personnel will host the 2026 reunion for all Hopi BIA personnel, families, and families of past officers on May 15th. At Tewa Community Center at 1 p.m. More details at 928-401-1002. Second Mesa Day School 6th grade promotion will be held Tuesday, May 19th at 6 p.m. More details at 928-737-2571. Hopi Junior Senior High School graduation will be Thursday, May 21st at 5 p.m. And their junior high promotion will be Wednesday, May 20th. More details at 928-738-5111. An outdoor country dance will be held May 23rd at 8 p.m. at the Hunyumptewa residence. And for your job announcements, the Hopi Foundation has the following: Hopi Leadership Program Coordinator, KUYI Hopi Public Radio Station Manager, Na'oni Coalition Program Associate and Event Coordinator Contractor, Hopi Foundation Associate Operations Director. More details at 928-734-2380. Navajo County Elections is seeking poll workers for the upcoming elections in July. More details at 928-524-4062. And the Hopi Substance Abuse Prevention Center will be hosting a recovery guarding planting and katuki making event Wednesday, May 13th at 8 a.m. More details at 928-734-0300. Coffee talk this week with the Native Americans for Community Action will be 9 a.m. Tuesday, May 12th with your host, Darian Kutsuwaithua, and house calls with the Hopi Cancer Support Services at 12:30 p.m. And tune in for a new Good News and Gratitude show with a new host, Deanna Ortiz, at 9 a.m. and 3 p.m. on Friday. more details, you can call the station at 928-738-5505. 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

0: Welcome back, KUY listeners. This is your local weather update for Ganado Sawmill area. You are currently sitting at 81 degrees tonight, mostly clear, the low around 45. Northwest wind, 5 miles per hour. And for Kings Canyon, Bunzuk Biolapakijedito, you are currently sitting at 89 degrees tonight, mostly clear, the low around 46. Northwest wind, 5 to 7 miles per hour. And for Seki Mesa, Sipala, Bisamopa, Bimasangnubi, Kueve, Owinge, Palakaka areas, we are currently sitting at 89 degrees and at mostly clear, the low around 44. Northwest wind, 6 miles per hour. And for Kekotsmobe, Ajaive, Huat, Velapakave, Kotsevulake, Polkange, you are currently sitting at 90 degrees and at mostly clear, the low around 45. North wind, 5 to 7 miles per hour. And for Mungkape, Tipmasiti, Thilbe, Pasagi, you're currently sitting at 95 degrees and at mostly clear, the low around 48. East wind, 5 miles per hour. For Winslow, Homolove, you are currently sitting at 91 degrees. Tonight, clear, the low around 48. South wind, 5 to 7 miles per hour. And for Nabateke, Oven, Flagstaff, you are currently sitting at 84 degrees. Tonight, mostly clear, the low around 42. Light winds tonight, and it is May 11, 2026, and some national days for you today. It is National Ego Awareness Day, National Women's Checkup Day, and Twilight Zone Day, National Technology Day, Technologia, just kidding, but also National Foam Rolling Day, Hostess Cupcake Day, and National Eat What You Want Day. If you have a birthday today, you celebrate a birthday with this celebrity: Arlene MC, Black China, Cam Newton, Prince Royce, and Sabrina Carpenter. Those are your national days and birthdays for today, May 11, 2026. It is Monday, 5:20 p.m. here at the KUY Studios. I hope y'all have a good rest of your evening. Stay safe, stay hydrated, continue to look out for one another, especially yourselves, elders, and your kiddos. And just a little heads up, KUY is doing a KUY youth internship for the summer. So if you have any students in the 9th through 12th grades who are interested in radio or broadcast medium and want to be an intern for the summer, you can get more information at 928-738-5505, or you can even stop by the station and you can ask your questions in person. And if your student is willing to sign up, we can help you with the sign up process as well. But that is going for all students in the 9th through 12th grades. If you're interested in being a youth internship here at KUYI Hopi Public Radio. Again, this is KUYI Hopi Public Radio at 88.1 FM or 89.1 LPFM, and we're streaming online at KUYI.net. Up next is your local Hopi Elderly Wisdom.
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1: What is up, KUYI listeners? We have a birthday shout-out going out to Sarah and Yvella. Happy birthday and many more to come. Thank you for all the teachings and the love and support you showed to your kids and grandkids. And we love you so much. I hope you enjoy your day wherever you're at. Probably at casino, but probably out there, out and about, but be careful when you're out and about. But here is your song, and I hope you have a good rest of your day, and eat all the leftovers that we had yesterday from Mother's Day, because we had a lot. Just kidding, but happy birthday and many more years to come, and stay strong, and continue to smile on.
2: Oh.

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And that shout out is going out to Sarah and Uvella. Happy birthday and many more years to come. We love you and thank you for all the love and teachings and support you give to your grandkids and kiddos. Have a good rest of your day. And to everybody who is celebrating a birthday today, happy birthday. Many blessings to you from the KY and Hope Foundation staff. I hope y'all are having a good day and continue to have a good rest of your day. Eat plenty of cake. But if you want to give a shout out to any of your loved ones, family members, friends, bros, homies, co-workers, anyone, you can do so. Send your info at KUY.net or info at KUY.net. And you can also call 928-738-5505. And we do our birthday shout outs Monday through Friday at 5:30 p.m. whenever we get the shout outs in. So we love doing these shows. So let's get these birthday shout outs in. If you would want to do one tomorrow, Wednesday, Thursday, Friday, or in maybe next week, we even do graduation shout outs too, promotion shout outs. So if you want to do that as well, we are willing to do those. And again, they happen Monday through Friday at 5:30 p.m. And here is a birthday song going out to all the birthday people today, listening near and far. Here is Robert Paskerman with Happy Birthday.

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What's up, everybody? This is Chad with the band Hemlock from Las Vegas here. I hope you all are having a great day because you are listening to KUYI 88.1 FM Hopi Radio and KUYI LP Upper Moncopi 89.1 FM, streaming online at KUYI.net, your Native American public radio station program of the Hopi Foundation. Keep banging them heads and smiling. We love you guys. Hemlock.

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2: Me zon wai mana yanu pi matua, ne Ivan Sydney yan pahan matua, ne ina Laurel Sydney pio ina Ivan Sydney Jr. Ne hong wawa, ne songo pangak singna. My name is Ivan Sydney. My hopi name is Sun Wai Mana. My mother is Laurel Sydney and my father is Ivan Sydney Jr. I am Bear Clan of the village of Sungopave. I will be motioning a song. The song talks about a prayer for the Hopi children so they may continue to live long, happy, strong lives. School.

What's up, everybody? This is Chad with the band Hemlock from Las Vegas here. I hope you all are having a great day because you are listening to KUYI 88.1 FM Hopi Radio and KUYI LP Upper Moncopy 89.1 FM streaming online at KUYI.net. 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Keep banging them heads and smiling. We love you guys. Hemlock.

Yo-ho. No, I'm Toop Yo-ho. Hello, this is Robert Mirabal, and you're listening to KUI 88.1 FM. 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KUI is a project of the Hopi Foundation. Did you know that? Bisumuya yon on hi hopi are you matu ina.

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hey, hey, hey, hey, hey, hey, hey, hey, hey, hey, hey, hey, hey, hey, hey, hey, hey, hey, hey, hey, hey, hey, hey, hey, hey, hey, hey, hey, hey, hey, hey, hey, hey, hey, hey, hey, hey, hey, hey, hey, hey, hey, hey, hey, hey, hey

Coffee, beef, coffee. Coffee, beef, coffee.

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hey, hey, hey, hey, hey, hey, hey, hey, hey, hey, hey, hey, hey, hey, hey, hey, hey, hey, hey, hey, hey, hey, hey, hey, hey, hey, hey, hey, hey, hey, hey, hey, hey, hey, hey, hey, hey, hey, hey, hey, 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
1: 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I am parent and Kachina clan from the village of Tewa. I am 10 years old and in the 5th grade. I am the son of Paulette Kachemtua, and my grandparents are Eloise and Paul Kachemtua. Today I will be singing a badger song. The song is about our fathers making prayer feathers with all their hearts to pray for us all.

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We were told that we would see America come and go. 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

0: Hey, this is Chris Kane from the Chris Kane Trio. We got
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0: 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We're from White River, Arizona. We appreciate you guys. Thank you.

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hey, hey, hey, hey, hey, hey, hey, hey, hey, hey, hey, hey, hey, hey, hey, hey, hey, hey, hey, hey, hey, hey, hey, hey, hey, hey, hey, hey, hey, hey, hey, hey, hey, hey, hey, hey, hey, hey, hey, hey, 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

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And it is a Nuptina song, a long hair song that I've never really forgotten ever since he sang it to me. 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
1: 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It's going to be hot today, and I don't know what the temperature will be, but I'll give that information out pretty soon, all right? So just get ready, and if you're already on the road, hey, be careful. You guys be careful. 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It's 7 o'clock. That's when the bus comes around and picks him up. So, I know we eat both the mga lalan ni pa it na pa hisat it tuwad pas na yung wai tungo niya kaba. So I continue to play this because it makes my nice relaxing music. Bayak bayak bay nasing na pay tao kung ate kaya mag tukay tungo or bayak sa nakami. So, all right, this is one of those Andean tradition musics, okay?

0: All right, hey, bye man na yung maya. 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That was your Bruce T here for the Thought That We Was Show. So, by ni kang, Nang apu itam ngam piu kwang kat the COVID, tam piu hihi, tau bi pisok ya ni pama, te sumu basayang pisok ya kapay, sung ka kawat pa, hai kyan ni wasa by ni kang pas piu hihi, takiyap 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So these are the songs I'm gonna play for you. So I'm just gonna do a quick good morning to everybody. 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Yes, wantani pay pitong oba. It's 7 o'clock, 7:08 here at Gui. So it's the sun pay selah yamah tawa pay selah yamah natin mahakawat. 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So it's going to be a nice day, so here we go with the young yao himo pingo tata wenokpu mima hopi san domingo butterfly dance and then pu anki hima ipai siota with zuni song. So we'll start off with those and then we'll start switching over to other songs by Sen. He's a Itaknawak na pai pakatamuyan mantani. So here we go with the bingo song. Starting off right now. Alright, ta.
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1: 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It's out with you, Bruce T, here with you this morning. And today is May the 12th, and it's Tuesday. Away Tuesday morning. 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It was kind of warm when I was coming in. 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It's 250 miles. 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And thank you Kokoi for all your prayers and everything pa ta pion bai sinong pion an kala ya pa ni pu ta pion ng mahala ti. So I'm gonna do this shout out for him ima si obolit. Dedicate this song for him, and hopefully you can maybe get up and dance around for a little bit and see how you feel. All right, so here we go with San Domingo Mapulit.

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So pay pu, 7:41 kasakpito. Today is Tuesday, May the 12th. Nok pay nyo tawad yu, Bruce T here with you this morning, and thank you, Kokoi, for tuning in to KUII 88.1 FM and 89.1 LPFM up in Upper Munkapi. We do this start the week program in the morning by akim by hihi ta khamangam tangalal mang by sana mahihi ta to at some ka we want to the by if you do just let us know hita sana matawit na nawak na ba kasi tam katet we by hai kelpit aw mangam by hayaw ta kat mangam panayan so we have by ebah pam hihi So that's why these next songs are the Zuni and Hopi entrance song. So Anyways, we'll switch you over to KNAU. By Buma Pepu, I think they had their graduation last week, I think. So anyway, by Sonka Pepu, Sut Makio, then it's probably all nice and quiet in Nevatikovi. All right, da.

0: report for KUYI is provided by the Women's Foundation for the State of Arizona, announcing the Women's Legal and Self-Empowerment Certification, a no-cost 20-week virtual program for women in community-supporting roles. 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
1: All right, hey, by itampu 753 akasi itampu pichina ya di pahantawa. And let's see, pamasong ka mo tumalaya pa ho ito tapawin ni kama pa siya ni. Pae ang ane, this is rush hour, Hopi rush hour. Was haki katasi, was mapiya bakam do. But all the school buses should be back at the schools now. 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But there's a lot of traffic po yang ani sikis lem no nana ho yak tapo ima pio bas ima 18 wheelers ah man aba na kita win na yang oh you can all me hope to so mo pa me no se kan ba pio bas pio ka ka 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tawatio Rooster here with you this morning no pa na I San pai tamu yak pichina ni pai ke tamu yak hai ke la ni pai I pets hoya I tamu ngam tau la ni so we'll get to listen to him for a few minutes probably and then switch you over to KNAU. All right,

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3: Good morning. Inflation surged to its highest reading in about 3 years last month, according to new data out this morning. We'll talk to Chicago Fed President Austin Goolsbee about what this means for interest rates. It's Morning Edition from NPR News. Israel is creating a new military court to prosecute hundreds of Palestinians accused of carrying out the October 7th attacks. I'm Martinez.
4: And I'm Michelle Martin. Judges will be able to approve evidence that does not meet usual standards. Also, why pancreatic cancer has been especially hard to treat, while several new treatments show promising results, and how watching theater or going to concerts helps slow the aging process. It is Tuesday, May 12th. On this day in 1967, Jimi Hendrix's debut studio album, Are You Experienced, was released. Critics call it one of the greatest albums ever. News is next.
5: Live from NPR News in Washington, I'm Corva Coleman. The Labor Department has released April's report on consumer prices. The war with Iran has pushed inflation to its highest level in 3 years. Last month, consumer prices were up 3.8% compared to what they were a year ago. Consumers paid more for energy because the Strait of Hormuz remains closed. The news about consumer prices comes as the Pentagon releases a new estimate for how much the war in Iran has cost so far. It's at least $29 billion. That's up $4 billion from the last estimate 2 weeks ago. And as the war against Iran continues, President Trump will depart for China this afternoon on a state visit. As NPR's Tamara Keith reports, trade is on the agenda.
6: The White House says President Trump intends to deliver more good deals on behalf of the country to rebalance trade with China. There is currently a trade truce between the U.S. and China after an all-out trade war last year. Melanie Hart is the senior director of the Global China Hub at the Atlantic Council.
7: The U.S. wants big purchase announcements, more access to China's rare earths, progress on fentanyl, and made-for-TV diplomatic spectacle. China's going to deliver on the spectacle. China can do spectacle better than anybody. They will also deliver on the purchases.
6: There will be bilateral meetings, a welcome ceremony, and a banquet. Tamara Keith, NPR News.
5: Israeli Prime Minister Benjamin Netanyahu's government is expected to collapse next week. One of his religious coalition partners is calling to dissolve the Israeli parliament. According to Israeli media reports, this came after Netanyahu would not advance legislation to exempt ultra-Orthodox Israelis from the military. Ukraine says Russia has resumed its attacks on Ukrainian cities after a tenuous three-day truce expired, one that President Trump said that he brokered. And NPR's Joanna Kakissis has more from Kyiv.
8: Ukraine's foreign minister Andriy Sybiha shared on social media that Kyiv had proposed extending the ceasefire. Instead, Sybiha wrote, Moscow chose to attack a kindergarten and civilian infrastructure. President Volodymyr Zelensky added that Ukrainian forces shot down hundreds of attack drones around the country and recorded more than 80 aerial bombs

0: airstrikes on the front line. He said Ukraine would respond to these attacks and urged allies to enforce sanctions against Russia. Each side was supposed to exchange 1,000 prisoners over the weekend, but negotiations continue. Zelensky says the U.S. remains engaged as a mediator in this prisoner swap. Joanna Kakissis, NPR News, Kyiv.
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4: Good morning. It's 8:04. I'm Richard Davis with Arizona Public Radio News from Flagstaff. Today's the last day to return ballots by mail in Flagstaff's May 19th special election to ratify the city's Regional Land Use Plan 2045. The plan focuses and guides decisions on numerous issues, including development, climate action, affordability, and other long-term priorities. If approved, it would become the city's general plan, replacing the existing Regional Plan 2030. After today, ballots can be returned to secure drop boxes throughout the city until 7 p.m. Tuesday, May 19th. There are no polling places on Election Day. A presentation on the plan scheduled for Thursday at Flagstaff City Hall. Crews on the Kaibab National Forest have contained the 150-acre wildfire about 16 miles west of Jacob Lake. The Slide Canyon fire was first reported Sunday evening and burned near the Kanab Creek Wilderness on the North Kaibab Ranger District. Ground crews and aircraft responded as the fire burned through grass and shrubs. Smoke may be visible in the area, and the cause remains under investigation. A proposed natural gas pipeline from New Mexico to Arizona has cleared a Navajo Nation legislative hurdle. Capital and Maine reports the Navajo Resources and Development Committee granted Tallgrass Energy right-of-way for a section of pipeline near Shiprock. Tallgrass says it intends to move natural gas or a blend of hydrogen and natural gas over 234 miles of Navajo Nation lands. If constructed, the mainly underground pipeline would arc from Shiprock toward the Arizona-Utah border before dropping down to cross the Little Colorado River and end southwest of Cameron. According to the company, the project would bring revenue to 13 Navajo chapters. However, some local community members worry the pipeline could harm the environment. The Trump administration's pushing national park, refuge, and wilderness areas to scale back hunting restrictions. Interior Secretary Doug Burgum issued an order in January to remove what he called unnecessary barriers to hunting and fishing and justify regulations they want to keep in place. The order applies to 55 national park sites in the lower 48 states to scale back hunting restrictions. Managers at various locations have already lifted bans on hunting stands that damage trees, using vehicles to retrieve animals, and hunting along trails. This is KNAU Arizona Public Radio. The time is 8:07.
0: It's morning.
5: Kokoi, Buan said the yep, Dalao Naya, Buyep Anke, Son Pilma, Sinom Katalahui, by Pianza Hakim, Ansak Dalawai, Yep Tata, Buhak, by Ankhak, Ansa Yuring, Hintakat beat at Talemanang Hak, Dakane, Naamne, Kuamne, Dahamne, the Buhakansa Katupte, Moti Hakansa. 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
6: All right, kukwai, we pa chang ay tamyap piwan ta lol matalong ni wasa pa yep tawa itana itamoy hihita as ayalah pai tamu mi pas nat ya kan ai pi tam hinwat pio kate ho we tamu bi ne nang we tot ni. All right, so pai tampu it wat au pio pichina ya ni that's what's going on in the community by over ni kan nu pai tau with you Bruce T this morning with you on this Dr. We show no ne by mit it mo te pai au pichina ni by kahakam himus matak closure. I don't think there's any closures right now that I'm aware of. Nikyang pa iwa. A notice from the Hopi Cancer Support Services. There has been a change in location for the upcoming mammogram clinic. It will be held on May 13th and 14th at the Hopi Healthcare Center. More info is at 928-734-1151. And then just came in from the Hopi courts. Jury duty for today has been canceled. Okay, one more time. Jury duty for today has been canceled. All right, so if you want to find out for sure, you can call 738-5171. And that's 738-5171. Seven run. So you can stay tuned to KUII to get updates on closures that come about. Also check our social media pages during any on-air interruptions. And any details about any closures, you can call the reporting offices, the ones that are reporting the closures. And also any emergency updates that may be happening, and you're getting wind of it on our social media pages. All right, so then let's see. We're going to learn. Word of the day.
7: 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Well, here Lindrick Lamaya Stiwa state the Hopi word, use it in a Hopi sentence, then translate the Hopi word into Pahan Lawai and translate the sentence.
8: Homa. Homa. Ceremonial cornmeal. Yep homa nunga nguma. Yep homa nunga nguma. Here is some ceremonial cornmeal. I ground it for you.
7: 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Lawai lesson plans by Anita Puliala and Loretta Goldtooth, spoken by Lendrick Lamaya Stiwa. 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
6: All right, that's the Hopi word of the day. Homa. I mustn't put nasa sneeing. By now, he's a timuhinting. So let's see. The community calendar. Okay, pasihi tananawin na sa mata. Let's see. Happening here on the res. Paitamhihi tayo pakpiyohin tas kita natyayang ka. And also, ay pasihihin tsake. So, ay ni kang nahin tsakyang song kaamamas ni. We're having some by people by the tukai nung ni kata hi kya leo mahawi by hi ta put them schools now, so slow. They're getting ready for their graduations, their promotions, and so here we go with the in the community, the committee of former BIA personnel will host the 2026 reunion of all Hopi BIA personnel, families and families of past officers on May 15th at the Tewa Community Center at 1 p.m. More information is at 928-401-1002. That's all former BIA personnel, families and families of past officers. Okay. And then second Mesa Day School 6th grade promotion will be held on Tuesday, May the 19th. Okay. At 6 p.m., you can call 928-737-2571 for more information. Hopi Junior Senior High School graduation will be held Thursday, May the 21st at 5 p.m. More information is at 928-738-5111. They're going to graduate. So then now, and then an outdoor country dance will be held May 23rd, beginning at 8 p.m. at the Honyamtiwa residence. Okay, Bamhakam, and we need the address. That's what I'm saying. I'm not supposed to. With cowboy boots and everything. Okay, Pumasan Hakawat, the Malheb Numyahip. Job announcement. Job announcement. The Hopi Foundation has the following positions open. Hopi Leadership Program Coordinator, KUII Hopi Public Radio Station Manager, Natwani Coalition Program Associate and Event Coordinator Contractor, Hopi Foundation Associate Operations Director. Let's see. More information on these jobs can be found at 928-734-2380. Navajo County Elections is seeking poll workers for the upcoming election in July. More information is available at 928-524-4062. Happening at the Hopi Foundation and Programs, Hopi Substance Abuse Prevention Center is hosting a recovery garden planting and gutuki making event on Wednesday, May 13th at 8 a.m. The gutuki. More information is available at 928-734-0300. And then coffee talk with Native Americans for community action at 9 a.m. Tuesday, May 12th. Today. Hosts will be Darian. Okay. Mima house calls with Hopi Cancer Support Services at 12:30 p.m. Looks like it's going to be today too, May 12. Yep. Not sure what this one is, but anyway. Bye. Itam halay tutingo. Thank you for supporting us and keeping the music strong, and also just stories of what we're doing out here on Hopi and across, giving you all the updates on what's going on in the world, so to speak. Hopi voices, I heard far and wide. So we appreciate all the donations that we get, and so that means supporting KUII, and we're also selling merchandise. So if you want to buy yourself some merchandise and advertise for GUI, You can go to HopiFoundation.org/marketplace. Okay. And Kokoi, thank you for staying connected with us on social media. So we're always welcoming information, comments, and just updates on whatever it is that you hear or see out there. Okay? Paiovitam. So thank you, Kwakwai. So now we're gonna do the weather, all right? Here is

All right, we're going to go ahead and start this weather. See what's happening out in the res. All right, so starting off with Window Rock, Burnside, all those areas, Gallup Town. Currently it's 46 degrees for you folks, Fahrenheit. And today will be sunny with a high near 86. Light and variable wind becoming west 5 to 8 miles per hour in the afternoon. So it will be nice for you folks. And moving over to Pongsikli, Kims Canyon, Yuelo, Paki, and up into First Mesa area. Currently it's 52 degrees. And for today, it will be, let's see, sunny with a high near 87. East wind 5 to 8 miles per hour, becoming west in the afternoon. Mostly clear with a low around 50 degrees. Slight breeze, 6 to 8 miles per hour. Okay, cool. Happy. You got what? Second Mesa. Bayap Itamangam. Masangnavi, Sapalavi, Sungupavi here at KUYI. 52 degrees. Banyikang. It's probably warmer. Nokpu. Today. It will be sunny with a high near 91. That's right, 91. Light and variable wind becoming southwest 5 to 8 miles per hour in the afternoon. And then tonight, partly cloudy with a low around 49 degrees. By Hihin Suman Nipiu, 3 to 8 miles per hour. All right, that's for this area here. So Ngopavi, Masangnavi, and Sapaulavi. And then over to Cape Town, Kikotsmovi, Oraivi, Watvila, Bakavi, Nokpu, Bebakpu, 52 degrees Fahrenheit. And then tonight, or today, actually sunny with a high near 91. Light and variable wind becoming southwest 5 to 8 miles per hour. And let's see, for tonight, it'll be partly cloudy with a low around 50 degrees. By Hihin Suman, by 3 to 8 miles per hour. And moving over to Munkapi, Atkevit, Ovechvet, Tonanez Desert, Tupa City, Cameron, Red Lake areas. 62 degrees currently. And then for today, it'll be let's see, sunny with a high near 94. Light and variable wind becoming southwest around 6 miles per hour in the afternoon. And then for tonight, partly cloudy with a low around 54. By Hihin Suman, 5 to 7 miles per hour of light and breezy. Good. Nokpu, Homolovi, Winslow Town, Sholo, Holbrook. Meteor Crater, currently it's 57 degrees Fahrenheit, and today will be sunny with a high near 94. Light and variable wind becoming west 5 to 10 miles per hour. In the afternoon, winds could gust as high as 16 miles per hour. Bumihok, tonight, mostly cloudy with a low around 57, 57, and breezy, 6 to 11 miles per hour. Ah, oh, man, bikers. Nevatukyalvi currently is 54 degrees Fahrenheit, and today will be a slight chance of sprinkles. Must be with after 2 p.m. Sunday, sunny with a high near 83, light and variable wind becoming south 6 to 11 miles per hour in the morning. And by Tapkimi Paike out in the one might go up to 18 miles per hour. Tonight, partly cloudy with a low around 48. Southwest wind 5 to 7 miles per hour. Man, I guess. Suman Nokpu. And that's the weather for this morning. I know there's some forest fires going on around somewhere near, I think Wickenburg, but I think they mentioned something about maybe Camp Verde area. Be careful. So in that area, there's probably a lot of smoke and all that. By the TV, I'll say, a lot of damage in the Wickenburg area. Okay. Okay. By
Hukyang, if you put on your water, nangon obit, when the winds get stronger, then the fire starts to spread really fast. So by it's really dry. Remember, pa simulaki obit, the fire will start really quick. And I think I heard something about the Grand Canyon opening too, so people have to be really, really careful. All right, so here's some wisdom from our Wuyokamoy elderly. So let's see if we can learn something, no? All right, here we go.

Alrighty, yes, go quay. By answer, son, it's a mummy lavite by send a mamma, Saka, answer a murti, my mummy, my hit, a mummy, I guess, and eat at the wee by any. Okay, so it's 8:38 here at KUII, and we have a satellite station up at Munkhapi, Upper Munkhapi. It's 89.1 LPFM. So thank you, Kokoi. Thank you for tuning in. And I knew it. I'm with you, Bruce T, here with you this morning. And it's Tuesday, May the 12th. So hopefully everybody gets off to a good start. And hopefully we're playing the music that you enjoy. If not, then you can let us know too. Let us know, all right? So I'm going to play this song, A Change of Pace, and Southern Thunder. Oh, before I forget, okay, the jury duty for today has been canceled. That's at the Hopi Courts. So for more information, you can call 738-5171. Again, this is the message from the Hopi Courts. Jury duty for today has been canceled. So, umapasin na naptanik. If you want to find out some more, call 738-5171. Okay, so you can rest easy. So you don't have to go to jury duty. Uy, ta. Ta. Ta. Kumata kayang niya.

All right, let's hear it for Team Boy Southern Street. Come on over here and let them all. Southern Thunder Contest Song.

Alrighty, bye, bum, Southern Thunder. Alright, so that's a powwow song. Then we're going to move on to the Bucky Preston. Kabamun si song. Nokpu ankpu I kart tanakungva. That should get us close to 9 o'clock. And then we're going to do a coffee talk. Okay, so let's see. Wakaita puya. Puita mura. It's 8:46 here at KUII and it's May the 12th. So guys are all made it to work, hopefully. So we got your stuff getting all unstacking your piles, moving from this square to that square, and then figuring out, okay, what should I do first? And then move it again. Uy, by aquí, into one lang. All right, here we go with Bucky Preston.

I grew up in the village of Huapohuinga, Santa Clara Pueblo. That's northern New Mexico, north of Santa Fe. My mother's from there, so we spent our school years out there in New Mexico. In the summers, we'd always come out to Hopi. Anyway, when we come out to Hopi, you know, at first, when I was little, we lived in Kikotsmove. We didn't have electricity down there, you know, but we had running water. Then we moved up to the top next to Sungopave, and then up there we had electricity, but we didn't have no running water, man. But those were good times, man. That's the good life, man. I mean, for me, when I come out, though, I mean, I didn't really want to hang around the house, you know. I always wanted to be down in the village, you know. Hang out, man. That's where all the action was. But Quad passed away in 1986. Soul passed away not too long after that. I was 16 years old when Kwa'a passed away, and then my oldest boy was born when I was 17. And around that time, you know, then I kind of focused on trying to make things situated for my family, you know. And I spent a lot of time away from the reservation. To be honest with you, I've always felt bad about it, and it's good to be home right now, man. It's good to be here tonight, man, and it feels good. Thank you. Kokoe. This is a song about Hopi, man. Wrote this song with my kids. This is a tune called Down in the Ville.

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0: 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I'm your host, Darian Kutsuatua, and I'm grateful to have you, our KUII listeners, join us today. 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We're excited to have our guests with us today. Welcome back, and thank you for joining the conversation. Please tell our listeners about yourselves. Please start with your name, your role, and what you find most meaningful about your work.
3: Hey, good afternoon, relatives, or good morning, in that case. Yeah, Chris David here. I'm the CEO for Native Americans for Community Action. I'm originally from Ganado, Arizona. I just moved back to down to Arizona. I spent about 28 years up in Utah. I moved back to Arizona about 4 years ago, so it's really cool to be back in the Four Mountains here, close to home, here in Flagstaff. So, yeah, I'm a member of the Navajo tribe. My clans are Nanishtecha, Tachinichne, Dotelbambashachin, Kilichine, Deshache, Dohanathi, Deshanada, Kutah, Yadinenchne. So I got two clans from my dad's side and then from my mom's side as well. So, yeah, I'm also doing a really quick shout-out to Mary Tabo, also with Anna and also Maynard from Palaka. So they're my in-laws. Good family there. So I love the area over there. I've been with NACA for just over 5 years now. I was initially hired as LPC, Licensed Professional Counselor, Mental Health Therapist. I did that work for a couple of years, actually 17 years overall. I was first initially hired as a therapist with NACA, did that for a couple of years, and then moved into the CEO position here. So it's been a good ride. I've learned a lot about myself. So I got my great mentors here, Dorothy and also Amalia, with me online here. So it's great to be here. And thank you for inviting us back again. So we have a lot to share. We're pretty excited about some events coming up. So I'll go and pass it over to Dorothy.
4: Oh, yeah, my name is Dorothy Denetso Sigishi, and in introducing myself to you as my clan system, I'm originally from Preston Mesa, Arizona, which is north of Tuba City. And I work here for Native Americans for Community Action and have been with the organization for the past 36 years. I came in as a NACA client with the POSMO program and then also did work with our adult education program, our ICWA program as a counselor and social worker. And then also with the POSMO program as a POSMO counselor. And then eventually got into the economic development program, oversaw that program for 15 years, and then currently working as a community development director, overseeing four programs.

0: So that's who I am in a nutshell, and great to be here on air with you to share our information with Native Americans for Community Action.
1: Hi, everyone. My name is Alma Lia Berrios. My pronouns are they, them. I identify as Two-Spirit. My family are from the Lengren Pipi tribes of El Salvador. So I have family over there right now already. I've been at NACA for about 4 years. I've really enjoyed working here. I've enjoyed being able to be a part of the community and be involved with the community, as well as help learn and grow with everything that we've gone through just in these short 4 years. So excited for everything that we have moving forward. So, yeah, thank you.
2: All right. Thank you very much, NACA. And NACA has been on the show before. So could you give our listeners a brief overview of what Native Americans for Community Action is?
3: Yeah, thank you. Well, first of all, we've been in Flagstaff, North Arizona for nearly 54 years. So I kind of started off with this group of individuals just wanted to provide for our communities, advocate for community members, and really it rolled into what we have today. So NACA, we're a nonprofit organization. We're considered an urban Indian organization, which means we get funding from IHS. We also have a number of grants through the CDC, HHS that we work with, focusing our health promotions, and we can talk about that a little bit later on. We also have our behavioral health care and also our provider family health care as well here. So we're located on 1500 East Cedar Avenue. That's in Flagstaff near the Safeway Plaza. You can probably see our NACA signs on the buildings, on top of our front doors, and you'll see the mountain decals, which will guide you to our services. So we also have our website, which is www.nacainc.org, where you can see all of our services that we provide here at NACA. So we started really strong and continue to carry that momentum throughout the years. So really quickly, Native Americans for Community Action provides quality healthcare services to Native and non-Native populations, to Flagstaff residents and community members. All other surrounding communities, NACA accepts and provides service to all ethnic groups of all ages, focusing on holistic and family care. And we prioritize the overall well-being of our relatives, our patients, and honoring their customs, their culture, their values, their beliefs. Our providers and all clinic staff have extensive experience in training and working with Native American patients. That's what we specialize in. As a matter of fact, in our behavioral care unit, we have six providers that are Native American. So, also at NACA, we provide our patients with an array of medical services from pediatrics to adult and women's health, and mental health services, as I mentioned earlier, and other programs, such as economic development programs, community outreach projects. So, and Dorothy will probably talk a little bit more about her programs as she overs and monitors. So, Dorothy, you want to talk about your programs you operate?
0: Yes. So I indicated that I oversee the community development program. And one of the programs within that division is the Reach Your Life program. It is a suicide prevention program offering free trainings and support to youth serving organizations as well as school systems to support a suicide safer community. Reach Your Life offers culturally based workshops and a pathway to healing for youth ages 10 to 24 years of age. We provide assist training as well as safe talk training to our work a lot with the Flagstaff Unified School District as well as outlying schools such as the Star School and the private schools here in Flagstaff. So the team does a lot of good work within the community. They also work with the juvenile center, providing talking circles, and then also training to these different organizations as or to the different schools, and then they work closely with the organizations here in Flagstaff. Another program that I oversee is the Pathways Youth Program. This is a substance abuse prevention program tailored for Native American youth and their families in Flagstaff community who can benefit from a supportive and nurturing environment. This is an after-school program. They do a lot of cultural teachings, cultural projects. They also bring in cultural advisors to teach the children about their Native American heritage and history. This past winter, they brought in an individual to teach the children how to play the Navajo shoot game. The kids learned how to count, do the shoot game itself, how to count yucca, how to sing, what songs to sing during what time. And the kids were very much interested and enjoyed doing this. And on the night of our shoot game activity, the first game that they played, the children showcased to the community what they had learned. And after the first game, the community became involved and they played with different members of our community. So that was very, very good. They also do string games depending on what season it is. So those cultural teachings are implemented during the different seasons. The other program that I oversee is the Supportive Services Program, which is run by Selena Holgate. And our Pathways Program is overseen by Kateri Slim, and her assistant is Joy. I forget her last name, I'm sorry. And then the Reach Your Life Suicide Prevention Program is overseen by Onelia Soto. And under her program are Angelina So and Shoshana James, as well as Anya Ashley. They're the staff members that do a lot of the training. Kateri's assistant is Joy Lynch. And so, but with the economic or the supportive services program, we do bus tickets as well as butter bugs to our unsheltered relatives on a daily basis. We provide rental and utility assistance when funding is available to members and within the Flagstaff community. And Selena also goes out to the shelter, the homeless shelter, the food bank, the CATS bus. And these are all organizations that work with our unsheltered relatives. They provide a lot of support system, sometimes giving them blankets as well as tents, depending on the season and depending on availability, jackets, socks, things that will bring comfort to our relatives that are that don't have shelter. And then the Economic Development Program is run by Pearl Soce. We have three sites that our vendors vend from. This is an economic program where we have arts and crafts vendors, artisan silversmith that sell their wares. And the first location is at the Oak Creek Vista Overlook on the Coconino National Forest Service. We have a partnership with them and operate on a special use permit. And we have 16 vendors there on a daily basis selling their wares. And this is one of the popular sites that a lot of visitors come to from all over the world. And our vendors do well at this area. And this program came to fruition because of the illegal vending that was going on Forest Service land. And we created a partnership that would be a win-win situation for the vendors, for the artists themselves, as well as for the visiting public. So there's a lot of cultural exchange and a lot of great gifts that our visitors take home with them when they visit our sites. The other two sites are on the Grand Canyon National Park Service. This partnership came to fruition in 2022. The one location that we have is at the Visitor Center, with the other location being at the Tusian Museum, which is located on the east part of the Coconino, of the Grand Canyon Park Service. And we have six vendors there on a daily basis. And again, this is an economic development opportunity for Native American entrepreneurs and a lot of our vendors. This is their main source of work and main source of income, and they do very well at these different locations. And those are the four programs that I oversee. And one of the unique things with Native Americans for Community Actions is we have all these services under one roof. And when a person comes into our organization, they assess what other needs they may need, and we refer our patients to one another. So it's kind of like a one-stop shop, is where they don't have to catch the bus from one end of town to the other. So that's one of the unique things about our organization, is we have a variety of services, and that we're able to provide service, provide programs to our patients.
2: All right, thank you. That is a lot of great information that NACA does. Had a question here. So I know that the services are primarily located in Flagstaff. I know we have a lot of issues with transportation, but is NACA able to do some services, you know, on the reservation going out, as far as, like, example for outreach, hosting events out on the different reservations?
0: Your Life program does a lot of outreach to the Navajo Nation, as well as to Grand Canyon area. We're in the process of connecting with services on Hopi, and we do a lot of outreach. We tabled recently at Loop schools and letting them know about the different the different programs that we have, and the eligibility criteria with each program. But a lot of our services, we're able to do outreach within all of Coconino County.
2: Okay, great information. Now, if you're just joining us, we're listening to KUYI Coffee Talk. And our guests today are Christopher David, Dorothy Danette Sosi Gishi, and Almalia Berrios, representing Native Americans for Community Action. And we're discussing upcoming events, workshop, staff updates. So we're keeping the fun going. So let's keep it going here with some more questions here. So for someone who has never attended a NACA event before, what kind of experience can they expect? I know we were able to host, actually join you guys in the Flagstaff area, and based off of our experience, it was really awesome. And we got to see a tour of the little gym that you had, and a lot of different cultures were able to come, and they had a performance out there. So, you know, speaking from KUI staff, I mean, it was a great experience. But for, again, someone who has never attended an event before, what kind of experience can they expect?
3: That's a great question. You know, last year we served 68 different tribes last year, and that's something we're very proud of. So as we would like to share the experiences, you know, with people, we also want to learn more about different cultures and tribes. So that brings us to our upcoming event, which is, you mentioned a minute ago, with your annual open house. Our next annual open house is scheduled for September 10th here in Flagstaff, Arizona. And we had the wonderful opportunity for your radio station to provide promotional, and then actually went live from that particular event last year. So and understand we got great coverage. And, you know, at that time, we just kind of share about what we do. We really invite our relatives to meet our providers, go through our building, visit the exam rooms, you know, really just to become personal with our providers. And that's one thing that we really want to emphasize is that true, genuine, honest, truthful relationship we have with our people. And we want people to know our providers just like, I guess you would say, any kind of, you know, our family members, because we want people to feel safe. We want people to feel connected. So as much as we, you know, want to give out our services, and but we also want to invite people in so we can learn more about where they come from, is how we can improve our services as well. So this one important thing that we had here. So yeah, so if you guys want to mark a date and mark your calendars for September 10th, we'd love to have you guys join us. We walk through people all of our programs. Like you mentioned earlier, we have a little gym that we operate from, which is with our health promotions program. We do have referrals system happening with that particular gym and services they offer. And we have health specialists and different classes taking place. And a lot of also, you mentioned something about outpatient services or promotional or outreach. Most of our classes are held through via Zoom as well. Most of our classes with cooking and exercise, things like that. So anybody we like to say across the nation can probably join us on our classes. So those things are accessible. So if you want to learn more about it, like I said, go underneath our health promotions on our website and learn more about what we have to offer. So I'm going to give some time over to Amalia. She can probably talk a little bit more about marketing and going forth. So Amalia, are you there?
1: Yeah. Well, yeah, I wanted to talk about the open house, too. Actually, I wanted to let you guys know that we're going to be having the White Mountain Apache Crown Dancers as well coming to our open house, as well as having a food truck of Emerson's Fry Bread. So it's always a fun opportunity to be able to just see what NACA offers and maybe get to know some of the staff and the employees. Here at NACA, it's my job to do the marketing and the public relations. So I handle the social media, the website, as much as I can, of course. You know, I'm the one person for this organization, and it's so much amazing things that we do. And so I always have a really good time being able to go to the events and take photos. I'm usually the person that's there with the camera. I do my best to let people know that if they don't want their photo taken, they can, you know, just let me know and I won't take their photo. Just trying to get images of the event itself. So yeah, I mean, follow us on social media, follow us on our newsletter. We have multiple different platforms. We even have a YouTube channel, as well as a TikTok. So we're always looking for fun new things that we can do with the community too. So yeah, thank you.
2: All right. Thank you very much. And I know you guys have touched on it as we went along with the discussion, and I'm pretty sure it's part of your mission statement, but can you kind of elaborate more about why it is important for NACA to continue hosting these kinds of community-centered events?
3: And that's another great question. Yeah, what's important is we're considered an urban Indian organization. I think last time I was going over some statistics, a lot of our relatives that live on the reservation, over 70% of them go off the reservation either to look for work, attending school, probably to visit their relatives, anybody that might be have some health challenges that might go to bigger metro areas such as Flagstaff itself. We like to offer those services to people who are actually maybe consider Flagstaff home temporarily or even long term. So some people are really just looking for that friendly, that familiar face with culture and language. That's where we kind of come and say, hey, we're here, you know, how can we serve you? What can we do for you? You know, so as we had mentioned, we offer all of these services to everybody as well. Also, let it be known that we're also FQHC, which is a federal qualified health center. So basically, anybody that's looking for services, come on in and talk with us. We'll work with your insurance. If you don't have insurance, we'll try to get you signed up to you for insurance and going forth. If not, we also have a pay scale that we follow as well. So, you know, we don't like to say that we limit anybody because they need health services, right? It's really important that people want to feel healthy, that people want to achieve their goals. And we like to do that, as Dorothea mentioned earlier, you know, we do that in a holistic manner. And we have a lot of our programs that we provide, which is the SMPR, Sacred Mount Prayer Run, that is coming. Right? We focus on physical health. We also focus on the mental health, spiritual health, and emotional health. So taking that approach, you know, we try to include everything and everything between to help the person on their wellness journey. So, yep.
2: And kind of going back to the services, it's just a curiosity, has NACA reached out to different chapter houses, you know, village communities to offer, you know, webinars on some of the different services that NACA can provide?
3: Yeah, we haven't done a lot of that this past couple of months. We've been trying to really solidify our staffing situation, which we'll talk about here. We had some really, really cool providers come on just recently. I think we can get those things established. We can do more work out with our people out in Hopi, Navajo, surrounding areas. As many of you guys know, there's 13 tribes here in northern Arizona, right? So we want to reach out to them more in each direction we have. So once we establish that, we'd be more than happy to do that. And we're actually working on, this is probably just a secret I'll let out here, just here to you providers, to your listeners, that are working on your mobile unit. So we're going to offer more services for our outreach. As mentioned with our Reach Your Life programs, we'll be reaching out to the kids, to the elderly. With the supportive services program, we want to deliver things that they need, clothes, tents, things like that. So just making sure we take care of our relatives. So, yeah.
2: Awesome. It's great to know that. I know with the price of things and, you know, fuel, it is hard to get into even Flagstaff nowadays. So I'm glad that NACA is taking the opportunity to actually come to the communities to provide some of these services. So thank you very much, NACA. And so now leading on to our next question, we heard there are some new staff updates, like you said. Can you introduce the new team members and the roles that they'll be stepping into?
3: Yeah. Like I mentioned earlier, we have some new providers that came on. First, you'll find these providers on our website, by the way, under Family Health Clinic. One of the providers that came on just recently is Dr. Ruth DeBoard. She's an advanced practice provider. She's a family nurse practitioner. She works along with our medical director. His name is Dr. Ahin. That's Ruth. So next person we have came on recently is Mary Silva Smith. She's also a family nurse practitioner, considered an APP, Advanced Practice Provider as well. She comes with us from Peru, so she brings a lot of interesting, you know, this dialogue and personalities and energy to our family medical center. As I mentioned, Dr. Ahin joined us last January, and he's a locum tenens, which he'll be here temporary. We actually interviewed and hired a new medical provider. His name is Dr. Nielsen, Chad Nielsen. He'll be joining us in July. So we have a lot of things that we're excited about, and so those are our new providers. In our behavioral care department, we got some new interns, and actually we have a mental health therapist that works out of our Tuba City location, our satellite location. We have a caseworker and also a mental health therapist that I believe she's Hopi. Yeah, she does a lot of good work with the members out there. I think a lot of you guys probably know her already. But she's just outgoing, has been part of NACA team for the past, I think, so 6 or 7 years. So as mentioned earlier, most of our providers for behavioral health are indigenous. So they're aware of, you know, just really things that other people might not consider, such as generational, historical trauma, things like that. It's really knowledgeable of cultures and how far we've come as indigenous people. So, gosh, am I leaving anybody out, Dorothy, Amalia?
0: Some of the outreach that we've done is with Fort Defiance Medical Center with our Reach Your Life program. And our staff do a lot of outreach with them. And then we also, with our economic development program, we are looking for new staff. We have rangers, Overlook Rangers, that will oversee the different vending sites, and we're looking to hire three positions one full-time and two part-time positions. And one of the part-time position is a seasonal position with the Economic Development Program. And then I believe that's pretty much it with our new staff members. And one of the unique things with our staff is we try to get people that have a lot of experience in their different positions, and we believe that we are able to get a good cream of the crop. And so our human resource staff do a great job at screening the applicants for the different positions that they get hired for. So very fortunate in that.
2: All right. Thank you for that information. And then stepping back, I know that one service that's kind of hard out here, and I can't remember if you guys touched on it, was you had services for pediatrics?
3: Yeah, that's the area that we're growing into as well. As our recruitment process is, we want to make sure that we have that generation that's going to be covered, along with midlife, and then, you know, as mentioned, with even with geriatrics. So we want to make sure as we, you know, provide services that we're looking at every stage of life. As you might know, that, you know, there's things that we address differently at our different ages. So, but I think our providers are well-versed into training and making sure the person is able to receive what they need to for the wellness.
0: And then part of that is our health center does a lot of sports screening, and that's in the pediatric category, because as far as pediatrics, I mean, that goes up to, I think, 17 years of age in the medical realm. And so we provide well child checks, annual sports exam, and then whatever examinations that the school require, we're able to provide that as well.
2: That is awesome news to know. I know, because we have here out on Hopi, even in Tuba City, appointments get pretty booked up for upcoming school, you know, physical. So it's great to know that NACA is able to provide that service as well to the community. So thank you very much for that information. And so now, looking ahead, what are some goals or priorities NACA is focusing on for the community this year?
3: Gosh, that's a great question. You know, I like to think we're part of the community. I think if there's anything happening within our community, particularly with anything that might bring awareness, we actually last Tuesday on May 5th, we had our Missing and Murdered Indigenous People and Relatives event. We had a drumming group that came in, and we talked about just awareness itself. And what was really neat about that is we had some Indigenous elders that kind of had spoke up on their behalf as well. We also had Flagstaff City Mayor read off the proclamation for May 5th, MMIP, which was really neat. And really, we just opened up the space for community to share some of their stories. We also did an awareness walk. We shared some food, really cultivating, nourishing, safe space for that. So, as I mentioned earlier, we have our Sacred Mountain Prayer Run, which is happening in June 6th, which is the first Saturday in June. We're looking for volunteers. We're looking for people that are willing to help. So actually we had Hopi Substance Abuse Prevention Program join us last couple of years, and Brian and his team have always done a wonderful job, and they're coming to help us out again. And I really think it's important for communities across Arizona to come together and really address any health and wellness issues, anything that might bring awareness to really cultivate resilience in our programs. So, gosh, Dorothy, what else are we doing that's really cool? What else is happening?
0: Our summer youth pathways program is also going to be implemented starting June 8th The first session is going to be for elementary school kids, grades 1 to 5. The second session, starting June 22nd, will be our middle school summer camp, targeting grades 6 to 8. So, and this is the, one of the first years that our Pathways program is including the elementary or the middle school age kids. And this is a very popular program. The children do a lot of crafts. They do, they visit different sites that are and provide educational opportunities. They also go on local trips, and a lot of it is just to keep the kids occupied and kind of keep the learning available with while they're taking a break from school. And then another upcoming event is our community garden blessing, which will be upcoming on May 30th, and our Pathways program and our health promotions program plant a garden each year and then teach children how to garden and how to take care of their plants and how to, and not only when the plants start growing, vegetables start growing, they implement those in their cooking workshops and how to make salads, how to make stew with the vegetables that they grow. So implementing healthy learning and healthy cooking. So that's really great for the children. But we're going to do the community blessing on Saturday, May 30th at the Hal Jensen area, which is by Coconino High School. And so our children participate in that, and they take turns each week watering the garden and pulling weeds and things of that nature. So it's a really fun event for them. And then just touching on the Sacred Mountain Prayer Run again, this is going to be our 43rd anniversary. And this prayer run was started by Steve Darden and his family way back when. And we're very fortunate and honored to be able to host this on a yearly basis. And part of your questions earlier was what makes NACA unique. And NACA started out as a meeting center for our relocatees in the early 70s. At that time, we were having a lot of relocatees relocate here to Flagstaff and trying to build community, kinship, and building a community with a home away from home and providing different services where they work on mental health and being able to keep a lifestyle that our people are used to. And so that's how one of the ways that NACA was able to start itself way back when. And the Sacred Mountain Prayer Run is a part of that, getting people together, being able to run, and being able to do physical activity. And I heard that the first 10K that they had was in April, and it was a really snowy day that day, and they had like 10 or 15 runners, but still they had it, and it's been building over the years, and we're very fortunate and happy to be able to continue this event for the past 43 years.
2: All right, that is awesome to know that NACA is doing all of these different programs. I know some listeners might have in mind that NACA, it might just be like a little clinic, but I mean, there's so much more services that NACA provides. And thank you for, I'm pretty sure that's just, a little bit of what, NACA touches on. So please, to our listeners out there, if you have any questions, please reach out to NACA, get some information on what services they provide. Again, it's not just a clinic. It's an overall health and wellness center, and you know there's great resources there for our listeners listening today. So thank you very much. And we are kind of running low on time today. So to our guests, is there any last messages to our listeners that you would like to give today?
0: Just real quickly, one of the other programs that I just remembered with our supportive services program is that we provide motel assistance to family members of the Flagstaff Medical Center. A lot of times our relatives get flown out of Tuba City or out of Hopi at a last minute's notice, and with being Native American, we want to be close to our relatives who end up in the hospital. So we're able to provide motel assistance at the Taylor House, which is right across from Flagstaff Medical Center. And the person to get a hold of that with that is Selena Holgate. And she can be contacted at 928-526-2968, extension 139. And the Taylor House staff also know to give the patient's family the NACA application. So if you're needing motel assistance to be close to your relative who's in the hospital, then please reach out to the Taylor House staff and we'll be able to provide services. And those are some of the outreach services that we provide to community outside of Flagstaff.
2: All right, thank you for that. Any last words, Christopher or Amalia?
3: Yeah, just really quick. I got a couple of things, like five or six different events coming up really quickly, but one of them we want to announce really quickly is also our Open Drum. Our Open Drum takes place in a conference room over here. We call it the Hopi Conference Room here at NACA, which is, I believe, number 26 or 28, but it's written on the door. We have our Open Drum every 2 weeks, and the next one happening is tomorrow. It's 2 weeks after that. Usually it starts at 6 to 8. So we have a lot of different youth that come in, a lot of elders that come in, share songs, stories, things like that. So if you want to learn more about drumming, it doesn't matter if you just are a beginner or, you know, you're an expert or, you know, you just want to share some songs or even just come with your family and really partake of that event. It's really, really awesome. So we invite you guys to do that. Also, one more event that's coming up on August 1st is our Back to School Blessing, too. We have a number of multi-different intertribal students that join us during that blessing, too. It's also give us the opportunity to provide backpacks, school supplies, which is also part of our supportive program, you know. So, but as Dorothy said, check out our website. We have a lot of things going on. Go to our health promotions, our clinic, our behavioral care page, and check us out. So the universal number that most people call is 928-773-1245. You can usually ask for an extension, myself, Dorothy, Amalia, anybody that you might need. I have questions too. Feel free to ask that question, your questions to them. And also, Amalia also mentioned that we have our social media pages. Check us out. We have a lot of things going on. We post videos, some funnies, really just updates with our program. So, but yes, come check us out. 1500 East Cedar Avenue here in Flagstaff. You can ask for myself. I'd love to give you guys a tour of our programs, our buildings, and have you guys meet some people, shake hands, and so on. So, but yeah, I probably just have to offer those couple things.
2: All right. Thank you for touching back on the ways to get a hold of the NACA peeps over there. So thank you very much for that reminder for those that were just now tuning in and need some more information. And we'll do our best to share that information with KUI's Facebook page as well. So thank you very much. That is all the time that we have here today's for today's Coffee Talk. Today we learned more about the upcoming events, workshops, new staff updates happening at Native Americans for Community Action, and the continued work being done to support communities across the region. Kokwa to our guests from NACA for joining us and sharing more about the programs and opportunities available to the communities. More information For upcoming event details are available at www.nacainc.org, or catch an encore presentation during KUI's Weekend Rewind Saturdays and Sundays at 11 a.m. and 5 p.m. I am Darian Kitswatua, closing out today's Coffee Talk on KUI Hopi Radio, your source for community conversations and stories shaping Hopi and beyond. Everyone have a great day.
0: Yeah.
4: All right. Hey, bye, Lulma. Oi. Bye, Pu. 9:44, Aki, Pahanta, Wapito, Nakpaina, not yep, eh, down with you, Nakpai. Uretam Yuk Talona, Tuesday, away, May 12, 2026. And, let's see, bye, 15 minutes, Samatak Peta, Aki, ito, one, Yakpito, Ninak. But it's 10 o'clock up umu ayo na lakna ni Native America Calling and by pihit a pipiotu at ya to tanya. Na ita mungam tawit na musta, this is Cadillacs Don't Care. This is by Gary Farmer and Troublemaker Samata. Ura pamisa piyotamu mikiki nung to Gary Farmer. We were itam na pa yam yang we were at the housing office and we had that little building, no? Him and his band came and they performed live on the bear. Epi na pa na mit in matin pa mati wala hin pa ma muitala muita. Tim na vangyam epi tara nama tata we program out to Malay. So this is his song. Cadillacs Don't Care. All right.

All right, Gary Farmer. Cadillacs don't care. Let's see. We're going to listen to April Ellen. This is a young Comanche gal who's going to sing us Time for Peace. Oy, hey, it's time for peace. Good timing. Oy. We'll see how this one sounds. All right.

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Nokpu itampu itwat aunalakne. Our good friend Ed Kabodi. Bye bye bye sita pitamui pangunta ovita putwatu piatu kayingi. All right. So this is the song called Oomout Clouds by Ed Kabodi. All right, here we go. Hi, Kongo Kwakwe Ed.

0: Alrighty, Ed Kabodi, Klaus, Ooma, Paspai Bum Lamata, we be on over, find a put them on. Well, and so we'll be closing out, or I'll be closing out, I guess, that for my time here. By Paspai Akpitin, you two, and you know, we find a Yikpa, someone you find a Kungay out a cell, find a Navisa, Havivo Kelka. Finally woke up with my cup of coffee, and so poop it a mumwe ayo na like that near a Native America calling, so just not sure what they're gonna be talking about. Nika by pass hita kungwaya to tangopio pa kim we hi tawin to tanguno. So I hopefully got the right songs for you, Fabioma. And I like a young kai mu hi tapioma to what hinsas can hear mu to my life. Pai bu tiskwang ka tiyo mahatam hi ta sun ka piso ko yan. So it's nice, it's pretty warm. Bas pai ta hu yo ma pu pai pai bas hi hin cha ki pu no i na yan kyang pai piu hin wa tengo no ve ta ve no es piso ko yo yung eta basai anga. So I wanted to just I saw a clip about me, Harrison Ford, the movie actor. I guess I think that's the right name. And I'm ASUFI. He really encouraged the Native Americans. So by take some time to listen. By but lumalabay di tamangam nobe. By tamuyan yung kala puy. 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Think about all that stuff put to my world where you are. All right, so take care, be careful. Okay, it was fun. Sometimes it takes a while. So anyway, it was good. All right, ta.
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2: 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I'm Sean Spruce. You feel the pressure of rising gas prices every time you fill up at the pump. But you may be feeling it in other ways that aren't as apparent, including increased...
0: What's good? All right, da.
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Sean Spruce. You feel the pressure of rising gas prices every time you fill up at the pump. But you may be feeling it in other ways that aren't as apparent, including increasing costs for seafood, vegetables, and other groceries. It's affecting people from roofers to the number of available Uber drivers. We'll talk with Native business owners and individuals about how gas prices are affecting them. That's coming up after the news.

0: This is National Native News. I'm Jill Freitas. A newly filed federal lawsuit alleges two Las Vegas hotel casinos enabled years of sex trafficking tied to convicted sex offender Nathan Chasing Horse. The civil complaint was filed on behalf of two survivors and names Boyd Gaming, Station Casinos, and other entities as defendants. The suit alleges trafficking occurred at properties including Cannery Casino and Hotel and Santa Fe Station Hotel and Casino between 2014 and 2022. According to the lawsuit, Chasing Horse used his position as a self-described spiritual leader to manipulate and control women through coercion, isolation, and threats of violence. The complaint alleges the women were forced into commercial sex acts while hotel staff ignored visible warning signs. Attorney Alex Marcinko represents the survivors.
1: People like Nathan Chasing Horse don't operate in a vacuum. You know, he doesn't exist without other entities allowing him to.
0: The lawsuit alleges hotel staff repeatedly rented rooms to Chasing Horse despite signs the women were being controlled and exploited. It also claims the hotels financially benefited from the repeated stays.
1: You know, there was obvious signs of the torment that these women were undergoing at these hotels, and nothing was done. The hotels were glad to take the profits from Nathan Chasing Horse staying at their hotels and casinos, all the while that these women were suffering.
0: Chasing Horse was convicted earlier this year on sex trafficking and sexual abuse charges and sentenced in April to 37 years to life in prison. The lawsuit was filed under the Federal Trafficking Victims Protection Reauthorization Act, which allows survivors to pursue civil claims against businesses accused of knowingly benefiting from trafficking ventures. Marcinko says the case could also raise broader questions about accountability within the hotel industry.
1: This is a problem all across the country, and it's not just Las Vegas, and it's not just in this case. The hotel industry turns a blind eye to the human suffering in sex trafficking. It happens far too often.
0: The lawsuit seeks damages for the physical, emotional, and psychological harm the survivors say they endured. Mount Edgecombe High School in Sitka has a unique program that brings Alaska Airlines employees, known as Glam Fairies, to help students from villages across Alaska get ready for prom. KCAW's Hope McKinney reports.
2: 14 or so years, volunteers with the Prom Prince and Princess program have helped Mount Edgecombe students get glammed up for prom. They do hair, nails, and makeup, provide jewelry, shoes, corsages, and boutonnieres, and even do alterations on the many donated suits and dresses.
3: So I'm really happy to be here because I love doing hair and makeup.
2: Lisa Lynch is one of the many glam fairies helping in the crowded room.
3: So I'm happy to be able to do this for other kids whose families can't be here to help them like that.
4: I wanted shimmer and I wanted glitter, and that's exactly what they gave me.
2: Alonza Topcock just finished her turn in the makeup chair. She says her prom look is inspired by the 2001 Mariah Carey cult classic Glitter. She says it means a lot that people volunteer their time and to donate clothes and makeup and jewelry when she and her friends don't have their family members nearby to help out. Freshman Andrew Adams from Mintasta Lake is hovering at the entrance to the common room with his friends Calvin and Kaysen. Adams went to a middle school prom a couple of years ago, but this is his first high school prom.
5: Are you all going to go up and ask some folks to dance?
6: Maybe.
2: Despite some nerves, Adams and his friends eventually ask one of the volunteers to help them get ready. Circling back around with them afterwards, refreshed and ready to head out, they seem like they're going to be just fine. Reporting in Sitka, I'm Hope McKinney.
0: And I'm Jill Freitas.

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3: This is Native America Calling. I'm Sean Spruce. A report out today from the U.S. Department of Labor shows rising gas prices are a key driver for a spike in consumer prices overall. The report from the Trump administration says the price of gasoline is up nearly 30% from this time last year. Across the country, some small business owners are having trouble factoring the increase into their bottom lines. At the same time, some tribes in the oil business are getting a small windfall from higher gas prices. And tribal gas stations are seeing an uptick as they offer slightly cheaper gas free of some fuel taxes. Today on our show, we'll talk with those feeling the ripple effects of soaring gas prices. We'll speak with tribal leaders. We'll speak with farmers, and we'll also speak with a native oil and gas industry expert. Listeners, as always, can join us with their comments or questions. Just call us at 1-800-996-2848. Tell us, how much are you paying right now at the pump? Let us know, 1-800-99-NATIVE. Joining us now from Lower Brule, South Dakota, is Boyd Gourneau. He is the chairman of the Lower Brule Sioux Tribe. Chairman, hello, and welcome to Native America Calling.
4: Good afternoon. Thank you for having me.
3: Absolutely. It's a pleasure to have you on the show. Joining us from Window Rock, Arizona, we have Bill McCabe. He is the principal of McCabe & Associates, and he is Diné. Bill, welcome back to NAC. Good to have you.
5: I appreciate it. Thank you. Good morning.
3: Joining us from Lafourche, Louisiana, is Jason Petrie. He is the owner of Bayou Rosa Oysters, and he's a citizen of the United Houma Nation. Jason, hello. Welcome to Native America Calling.
6: Thank you for having me, and thank you for bringing awareness to this topic.
3: You bet. Can't wait to get the conversation started. We have a couple more guests. Also joining us from New Mexico, Aztec, New Mexico, in fact, is Kira McCabe. And she is the founder of Skoden Farm, and she is Diné. Kira, welcome to Native America Calling. First time having you on the show.
7: Thank you. Thank you for having me.
3: And joining us from Lisee, Arizona, is Lionel Big Thumb. He is the owner and CEO of Black Streak Holdings, and he is also Diné. Lionel, good morning, and welcome to Native America Calling.
8: Good morning. Pleasure to be on. Thank you very much. Thank you.
3: You bet. It's a pleasure to have all of you on the show. And Chairman Gourneau, I want to begin with you. What are you hearing from your tribal citizens about the price of fuel right now? How are they taking it?
4: Oh, they're taking it pretty tough. Spend a lot more time on horse than they are their ATVs and riding around in trucks. And we're just about done with calving, and it's really took a toll on them, on their bottom line, that is.
3: Yeah. Chairman, it reminds me of a joke I once heard on the res. You come up to an intersection, one person is driving a truck, another person is riding an ATV, and a third person's riding a horse. Who has the right of way?
4: Hey. That's for sure.
3: Well, let's get serious though here. I mean, tell me more. The tribe's farming operations. How does fuel price affect how those businesses operate?
4: Well, right now, you know, to put an inch of rain on, when before the gas prices went up and before the war, it was around 80 bucks an acre, and our inputs are going to be about it rose to 125 an acre, you know, if we don't raise 11 more bushels an acre, you know, that's 11 bushels we're going to lose overall price-wise. And farm-wide, it'll be, you know, $202,500 is what it's going to cost us in additional. And half of our farm profits go to the tribe, which helps LEAP and other programs. So it's really going to sting everybody.
3: Sure sounds like it. Now, this, of course, is playing out across the country, farms, agriculture operations, and you also have your own private farm, and you have a cattle ranch, Chairman. How is it affecting you personally?
4: We're riding more horse, and we're, and we've always calved out in the pasture, so we've never had him enclosed, so it's we're covering a lot more ground, and but it's been working out okay. It's going to hurt our bottom line as well. You know, I guess we'll find out in the end because, you know, usually you know where you're sitting about halfway after branding season. So we'll know more in June. But I think it's hurt every rancher and private and enterprise.
3: You know, you mentioned your horses, right? What about the cost of feed and other products that you need to maintain your livestock? Are those prices increasing?
4: They have risen a good 30% just on probably from the mill to where we get it at the store. So, yeah, it's affected that. And also on our farm, you know, we used to sell at FOB. They would just come and get it. And we saw an opportunity to put hire tribal members. We bought a truck and we got them hauling our grain. We got one load that goes to Hamburg, Iowa every day. And it has affected us $100, $180 per load. In the end, it'll be about $46,000.
3: All right, Chairman. Thank you for these updates here. Coming to us live from Lower Brule, South Dakota, Chairman Boyd Corneau, Chairman of the Lower Brule Sioux Tribe. And Bill McCabe, Principal of McCabe and Associates, I want to bring you into the conversation. And what are you hearing about rising gas prices affecting Native people? Again, especially people living in rural areas such as Lower Brule, South Dakota, or other parts of Indian Country, Bill?
5: Well, I think the current fuel prices, gasoline prices, have a significant impact on our tribal communities. Here on the Navajo Nation, Dene Bekea, we tend to drive long distances to get to where we need to go, half hour, hour, even 2 hours. And so we depend greatly on our vehicles to do so. And so gas prices have a significant impact on those communities as we try to make our way to, even just to get to town and to take on, buy the necessary goods that we have, need to take back to our homes and our communities. So that's a big impact that I've seen. Tribes tend to have an inordinate amount, percentage of expenditure, especially disposable income, towards energy, their utilities, and other related expenses. And then when you throw the current fuel price on top of that, I think that, you know, it exacerbates that impact that we're all experiencing now, not only in Indian Country, but across the United States. So, yeah.
3: Bill, President Trump says he's going to suspend the federal gas tax. That amounts to 18 cents a gallon. How much relief might that bring to everyday consumers?
5: Well, if you look at the gas price, let's just use $5. You know, it's up from $3 up to $5. You know, every penny counts. I know all of us tend to look around for the cheaper price, even if it's a penny or two. So I think 18 cents is somewhat relief. But overall, though, the $1.52 increase just is not going to be going away anytime soon, as long as the current conflict in the Middle East is ongoing. You know, it's affecting oil price, and the gasoline price is directly related to the oil price. And so, you know, at the outset of the show, you mentioned that fuel is up 30%, 35%, 33%, whatever the number was. You know, prior to this, the conflict, the oil price was at $65 a barrel, and now it's at $101. So there's your 33% increase in fuel prices. And so, you know, until that subsides, we will continue to see this type of pricing in the convenience store market.
3: Okay. Bill, what about state gas taxes? Any momentum towards suspending or reducing those levies?
5: Well, I haven't heard anything offhand from the states in the South, but tribes actually have an advantage when it comes to state taxation. We're not impacted by state taxation per se. And so there are a number of tribes that are sourcing their fuel from a tribally owned fuel supplier. And when that transaction takes place from the tribally owned fuel supplier down to a tribally owned convenience store, the taxation is not applied to the price, the wholesale price, or the rack price is what we call it. Mm-hmm. And so, you know, tribes can take advantage of that. And some tribes have. The issue there is, you know, there's a competition in the local regional market. And so if a tribe were to lower its price significantly, there could be certain outcry by non-tribal entities. The other factor there is, you know, the convenience store is a revenue source for the tribe. And so they want to be able to, you know, optimize and if not maximize their revenue, their net profit in that retail business.
3: All right, folks, we're going to take a break here in just a moment, and we just kicked off our conversation here today with Chairman Boyd Gourneau from the Lower Rural Sioux Tribe and also Bill McCabe, principal of McCabe and Associates, and we're learning how rising fuel prices are impacting Native consumers. Also, Native businesses as well are being impacted. How about you? What are you paying at the pump? I know I just put on Facebook a picture of what I paid the last time I filled up my car, and maybe you'd like to do the same. Check out our Native America Calling Facebook page or Instagram or any of our social media platforms, or you can go to our website, NativeAmericaCalling.com as well. And so many of us are dependent on our vehicles to get us to and from work, to take our kids to school and activities and all the other responsibilities and errands that we have to take care of every single day. So let us know how you are carrying on in the midst of these high gas prices that we're all living through. What are your thoughts? Share your experiences and your perspectives. The number is 1-800-996-2848.

0: outbreak of hantavirus on a cruise ship abroad is putting renewed focus on a serious illness that has connections to Native Americans in the Southwest. We'll discuss how Native patients and medical professionals play a key role in what the world knows about hantavirus and what is being done to control the outbreak. That's on the next Native America Calling.
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0: Thank you for listening to Native America Calling today. I'm Sean Spruce, and we're speaking with Native small business owners and others who are affected by high gas prices. You can join this conversation with comments and questions by calling the number 1-800-996-2848. That is also 1-800-99-NATIVE. Tell us about how the current gas prices are affecting you on our social media pages as well. So let us know. Facebook, Instagram, Blue Sky, and Threads. One of our guests today, Bill McCabe, is the principal of McCabe and Associates. He's on the line in Window Rock, Arizona. And Bill, before break, we talked a lot about how the gas prices are impacting consumers, and especially with regard to retail gasoline. But some tribes, including your own Navajo Nation, invest in oil production, and they're making money right now. How is this moment a boon for domestic oil production?
1: Well, there again, as we mentioned, oil prices have gone from $65 to $100 a barrel, and that is a significant increase in revenue towards oil-producing tribes. So the Navajo Nation, Southern Ute Tribe, Jicarilla Tribe, the MHA Nation up in the Northern Plains, all those energy producers are seeing a significant increase in their revenue. And so what we need to be able to do is be able to transfer that revenue impact, increased revenue impact, back down to the communities as we go through this period of hardship. And so whether tribes are set up to do so in their government structure, you know, that's something that is at least some discussion as well. And so, but what you really need to do is start looking at how can the tribes who are energy producers work with those tribes who aren't, that would ultimately promote intertribal energy commerce so that we could all share the wealth in a certain sense and then enjoy the benefits of, you know, of the pricing that we could control within our communities ultimately.
0: Mm-hmm. Bill, you came on our show a few years ago and you described how some tribes are working to become fully energy independent by owning all parts of oil and gas production. And here we are now, 2026. How much closer are tribes to achieving that?
1: Thank you for reminding me of that. That was probably about 15 years ago. We are a little closer now. Tribes, the big advancement with tribes is taking on the responsibility of operating and owning and operating their own energy resource. So whereas we were once passive royalty participants getting 1/8 of the piece of the pie, now we're getting 8/8. And so, you know, that's just from the extraction of oil and or natural gas. And so now we're participating in more of the revenue chain, the value chain. So we're involved in transportation. So we produce our gas, we pipeline it down to a refinery. Refinery converts it to gasoline, and then now we're participating in the retail activity of convenience store gas stations. The missing piece in that picture, though, is a refinery. And so there are actually tribes working on refinery projects. There's actually legacy refineries that might be available on or near tribal reservations that tribes can either take ownership or participate in. So I think once we can achieve that, the full value of that the chain, the production chain, then we can start realizing, you know, true benefit towards our communities and our economic sustainability relative Thanks. To energy production.
0: Sure. Bill, I want to ask you one more question before we move on to our next guest, and I'm going to put you on the spot. I have to do it. I know you mentioned earlier that this is all really the result of the current conflict and turmoil in the Middle East, but can you give us any idea of when we can start expecting gas prices to lower again, or maybe even thoughts with regard to when things might calm down a little bit in the Middle East?
1: Well, let me check my Facebook page and see what it says today. No, I think we've all seen the news. You know, as of today, the peace agreement is in jeopardy, but it's hard to say. What I can say is once this conflict subsides, we will see a residual effect on oil prices and, as I described, fuel prices, gasoline prices as well. So if the conflict were to, let's just say, end today, it'll be a 3 to 6 month lag time with regard to the impact on fuel prices. So much damage to the infrastructure on some of the major worldwide oil supply. And I think we've all read the tankers are stranded in the Gulf there. And so we're just looking at how, as far as the total oil supply, it's a world market. You know, we participate in the world market, including the tribe. So again, going back to how can tribes help each other and help themselves, I think we're making great strides towards that. In fact, right now the federal government has made historical efforts to work with tribes under the Trump administration to provide support to producing and developing their energy resources across the board, oil, natural gas, coal, and other resources vital to the economy, not only to tribal communities, but the United States as well. So there's a lot of funding going on, a lot of technical support going on, and I've been involved in some of those conversations with a number of tribes as well as we look to see how we can take advantage of this window that's open with this current administration.
0: Bill McCabe, principal of McCabe and Associates, joining us on the show today. 1-800-996-2848 is the number to join this conversation. Again, I'm very interested in hearing how our listeners are being impacted right now by higher fuel prices. And let's head southeast now, all the way to Lafourche, Louisiana, where we have Jason Petrie on the line. He is the owner of Bayou Rosa Oysters. He's a businessman. And Jason, you farm oysters as opposed to harvesting them in the ocean. You're situated there along the bayou near the Gulf. Can you describe how the cost of fuel affects your business?
2: Yeah, so we're greatly impacted. You know, we usually go out 2 to 3 times a week to the farm, and getting to the farm is a process. It was a long drive to get there by boat, and then we work the oysters and usually deliver directly to customers and restaurants usually that day. So it's a long day, a lot of traveling. And so, like I said, we would go out 2 to 3 times a week. But with these fuel prices, you know, margins are thin, sort of kind of scaling back now, just going out 1 to 2 times a week to the farm. And so, unfortunately, you know, that affects the product a little bit. They're not getting worked as much as they should. So we're seeing decreased profits, and our quality is dipped a little bit.
0: What about your other fellow tribal citizens, fishermen, shrimpers, and oystermen like yourself? How are they holding up?
2: It's not good, man. The trawling season opens this week, and usually that's the happiest week of a fisherman's life. They're just so excited for it, and some are deciding to remain tied up and not even go out just because of the cost. You know, here we're getting hit hard with imports, so the price of shrimp is down to $1.50 to $2 a pound, and we're seeing over $5 a gallon for fuel. So the math isn't working for a lot of folks right now.
0: Mm-hmm. Now, Jason, you have an interesting story here. Your grandfather was a traditional fisherman. He also trapped and harvested wild oysters in the parish. And you were actually a critical care nurse for over 15 years, and then you made a pivot and you decided to follow in your grandfather's steps. Tell me more about that motivation to make that change and how you've seen the local seafood industry evolve since the time of your grandfather.
2: Hey, oystering goes back with our tribe thousands of years. The sacred mounds we built that date over 1,000 years ago contain oyster shells. And so my grandfather was an oysterman. His dad did it to some extent. So as far as we can trace back, it's always been in the family. And in early 2000, we were hit with the BP oil spill. And so my grandpa was in his 70s at that time. And unfortunately, he wasn't able to recover from that hit. And so, like you said, I was a nurse in California where I saw how oysters are grown in other ways than just relying on the natural reefs. And so we made that transition as a way to kind of get him back out on the water and keep that family legacy going.
0: Well, Jason, tell me more about the business of farming oysters. Just give us a little rundown on what a typical work date looks like for you and a little more specifics in terms of just how much this cost of fuel is impacting that.
2: Yeah, so we get oysters at the size of a couple millimeters, and then when they're that small from the hatchery, we have to work them frequently. So they at that stage in their life, they double in size sometimes every couple days. So there's a lot of trips back and forth to the farm to just kind of make sure their growing environment is conducive. And then, that's just the price of fuel with all these little trips. We're in feed season right now, so we have a lot of baby oysters that we're getting ready to put out. And so it's just going to be a big hit for a little while.
0: I know you don't want to raise prices because everyone is feeling the pinch right now, but at what point do you have to consider that option? And also, who do you primarily sell your oysters to?
2: We sell directly to restaurants and a few customers, but we have a few restaurants that we keep supplied. And so, they're feeling it on their end with the downturn in the economy. So I really try my best to not raise prices on them. So, unfortunately, we usually take that hit. And if we do have to, we have really good relationships with the restaurants that temporary hit that if we have to pass it on to them, that would be okay.
0: Now, do you have other family members involved in the business with you?
2: Yeah, so I have a brother whose primary residence is in D.C., and he comes down and helps out. And my father-in-law, whenever I'm in a bind and need help, it's a small family affair. And so I like to rely on them when needed.
0: Jason, it's a pleasure interviewing you today. Thank you so much for joining the show and informing our listeners about your business, Bayou Rosa Oysters in Lafourche, Louisiana. Best of luck to you going forward, okay?
2: Thank you for having me.
0: Absolutely. Well, let's now talk with another Native business owner, and we're going to go back to New Mexico, Aztec, New Mexico, in fact, where we have Kira McCabe on the line. She is the founder of Skoden Farm. And Kira, I want to welcome you back to the show. And you, of course, are a first-generation farmer, and you specialize in growing organic and traditional Navajo foods. And I know that the cost of fuel and fertilizer has tripled in some areas. How are you handling these prices?
3: Oh, yeah, it's hitting us pretty hard in this region. Price of diesel right now is at $6 at the pump. It's affecting our, all our diesel for the tractor, having to adjust their budget to allocate more funds for that, as well as, like, I'm having interns this season. So it's important to have help, but they're also coming from about 30 minutes, 40 minutes. So it's going to be impacting them this season as well. As well as, like, when we, during harvest time, we like to deliver a lot of our produce to Albuquerque because it's a large urban population that is interested in our product, but we are also considering delivery fees and having to increase that. And yeah, it's been difficult for sure.
0: $6 a gallon for diesel to run your tractor. Tell me a little bit more about your profit margin and how you were able to adjust to factors like fluctuations in gas prices.
3: Profit margin wise, I think the numbers are still being calculated. I'm still establishing the business. So we established in 2025, and so far it's been kind of a slow startup, but it's affecting even just like small businesses getting up off the ground as well.
0: Well, you've been running this business now, as you described, for a little more than a year. Tell me more about how much work has gone into it at this point, getting it up, situated, running, and building a customer base.
3: So in New Mexico, where I'm at, I'm pretty fortunate. We have our state launched a program called New Mexico Grown, where we supply to institutional sales like school districts, nursing homes, food banks. But it's all about, we have to drive a certain distance to get there, especially Southwest. We always are driving long drives all the time.
0: And the food products that you're able to produce right now, tell me more about those, and who are your primary customers?
3: So this season, we're growing a lot of white corn, which we steam underground for 12 hours at a time. I also like to grow blue corn. This year, I'm having Hubbards, like melons, squashes, growing a bit of tobacco, and we give that to whoever's interested in the product. And mostly, I like to supply to food banks because the food banks are able to, you know, pay that price and give it out to the communities that really need it. Which that's why I really enjoy doing this work, because I want to give traditional foods to the community in a way that is most affordable to them.
0: Kira, how many acres are you farming?
3: This season, it's about 2.5 acres. Last year, it was about 2 acres, so about just half acre increase. But every year, I'm hoping to add on more subleases to my operation and keep growing. I do want my own farm eventually, and just about keeping it going.
0: And you're a first-generation farmer. What inspired you to take this on? It seems like such a big project, but you're obviously doing really well.
3: Oh, yeah. I didn't grow up in agriculture, and I got really interested in it because of the COVID pandemic. It made me realize, you know, you go to the grocery store and you saw the shelves clearing out and people panicking over food. So I wanted to learn how to be more self-sufficient and to be able to grow food. And I got connected to the Biddy Baby Foods Farmer in Residence Program. They're a really interesting program. They are training farmers to be able to go to market, especially young farmers like myself. I'm their first operational business that has come out of that program so far. And they showed me how important traditional food is. They put me in different spaces, like conferences, and it made me realize how there's really a lack of young Native American farmers, and they're all throughout Indian country. I'm in different programs connected with First Nations, and I'm the youngest one in the program. And I really thought to myself, hey, like, I can be a leader. I can, you know, be an example for my generation, for them to see that they can grow traditional foods as well. It's needed. We need our foods to survive. We need to keep adapting our seeds. Yeah.
0: Thank you, Kira, founder of Skoden Farm. Stay with us, listeners. We'll be right back.
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0: 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I'm Sean Spruce, and we're going to continue our conversation with Native business owners and others as gas prices continue to remain steep. Listeners can join the conversation by calling 1-800-99-NATIVE or continuing the dialogue with comments on our website and social media pages. Our next guest, Lionel Big Thumb, is the co-owner and CEO of Black Streak Holdings. He joins us now from Lisee, Arizona. And Lionel, your family owns several tourism operations that span Sedona, Antelope Canyon, Monument Valley. You have planes and helicopters for charter flights. I looked at your website. It's a really, really exciting business. Tell us how your operating budget is impacted, though, by the price of fuel.
1: Well, it's pronounced Lisee, Sean, but yeah, Lisee is a border town to Page, Arizona. So that kind of, I just kind of want to give you the location and idea where we operate at, out of. So we do tours in the Antelope Canyon, and that's done by gas vehicles, tour buses that we take in and drive them in. We do have flights that we do with helicopters and airplanes out of Sedona in the area. I guess the industry is kind of a little bit different from, you know, the others that you talk to. And tourism has been always been rapid growth in this area, you know, and it's been, we've been a tourism town, or honestly, the nation itself, Navajo Nation, has been a tourism hub. So we've definitely seen it since the 80s and then into now, and we've seen it get affected in 2009, 2019. And so it can be affected, but one thing I want to elaborate on is tourism is people are going to travel. They're going to want to experience things. They've saved up for it. They planned it. So so we do have an upside here in what we're doing, and that is people are still traveling, you know, during this conflict, and even during COVID, there was people still traveling, but everything was shut down, but there was still people traveling. We wanted to experience the Southwest. So in April, I took over. Well, we took one specific tour. We've done about 5,000 people in the month of April. So what we're doing is we're flying them in from Sedona to Page, as well as visitors come to our site here in Lisee, as well as we do flights into Monument Valley, as well as the ground tours when we do land there and get them in there. So, the gas prices are up and there's nothing we can do. We just have to eat it. But the bright side upside is people are still traveling. They're still coming to the Southwest. And so right now we're getting in our second quarter and summer is coming rolling around. So we're getting numbers. The numbers are still high on reservations. So we definitely are watching, you know, the prices for sure. Well, for myself, I want to watch the market. And right now, the market, I can tell you, in the United States is better overseas. Right now, overseas gas prices are even crazier. And they're going into having to go into their reserves. And right now, I think people are wanting to get out of, you know, the European countries, wanting to get out of there and come here and travel and follow through with their plans. So those, we're still having travelers, you know, there is an impact. The fuel prices are high. We're paying $4.70 to $5 for unleaded right now, regular. And then we're on aviation prices. We are doing about $7 right now for low lead and jet A. Sorry about that. One thing I want to point out is Lake Powell is right next to us, and people, this is a recreation lake, and it's still a lot of water in it. And I can tell you right now, gas fuel prices down there at the docks is from 12 to 15 bucks. So what I'm saying is people are still traveling, and there is still tourism going on, and we definitely are operating, and we're hiring employees right now. But, you know, the impact is the prices are high, but, you know, and the end of it all is we are still seeing people traveling, and that's the upside of it all. So we're hiring guides right now in all the different areas we operate at. So that's kind of it's not how the impact is, but you know, we're still thriving, okay. You know, in the situation. But the impact is, yeah, our overhead's high on fuel prices, and you know, our mechanics of our vehicles and airplanes and helis, it's there, but the consumers are still coming, so we're definitely okay. And the hardest time was during COVID, when really everything was completely shut down, and we've been in a recovery, you know, tourism is rapid growth here. It's always growth at least by 15%. So for us, you know, when we talk about our growth rate for our companies, we like to implement a growth rate every year as well. And we did that this year just because we knew, you know, we're still in recovery from COVID. So that's what we've been managing out here, Sean. Thank you.
0: Yeah, you bet, Lionel. And as I understand it, so you have the charter tours and, you know, the flights and all that, but you've got other aspects of the business as well. I know you're a photographer, so tell me about some of those other features that you have going on that maybe are a little bit more immune to fuel prices.
1: Well, I'm a artist. How I always explain it is, I'm an artist before a businessman. You know, I definitely a visual artist at that.

0: is a coordinated monthly test for the broadcast stations in this area. Equipment that can quickly warn you during emergencies is being tested. If this had been an actual emergency, official information would have followed the alert tone. This station serves Coconino County. This concludes this test of the emergency alert system.
1: Wanting to be an artist, first and foremost, but that's kind of, you know, my approach, you know, into doing business is just from the artist's perspective. But that's really what I do, just in the artist area, is just my still photography, Sean.
2: Got it. Yeah. Well, this is really interesting talking with you, Lionel. And as you describe it, you know, right now the business is strong and tourists are still coming and they're willing to pay to travel and partake in all the experiences that your business offers. But what about if these gas prices just remain persistently high throughout the summer? Or what if we see a bigger spike and perhaps we could be looking at an increase of 25 or 30% over the course of the next few months? How might that impact the business?
1: It definitely will affect us at the pumps for sure. And I keep looking. I stay on top of, you know, our bookings and reservations. And I can say that when the administration came in, there was a lot of shakeup with the Trump administration when it came in, and people were definitely canceling their trips here, especially from Canada. And it definitely, I guess what I'm trying to get at is we've already been shaken up before the war. So from what I've been seeing is the reservations and the bookings have been consistent. People are still booking and again, the market across seas is not as bad as here in the economy. So we still have foreign travelers coming. So it's looking good for the year, but we are watching it. And again, I think the prices being paid here to compare to the visitors being paid, they're paying at home, is way significantly different. So they're enjoying themselves and they're traveling here. So on the impact side is, as a company, you know, we are eating those prices at the pumps, and we would like it for it to go down so we can generate some profit this year. But, you know, we'll feel it. But if we can just keep marketing and stay open and operate, then we're good. And we'll just have to recover the following year. But again, I feel like we've been in a recovery mode, you know, for a few years now, since 2021. So we've been making sure that we budget correctly and have a good significant growth rate in the following year and putting back into the company. So, yep. Thank you.
2: Yeah. Jason, tell me more about the aircraft that you folks fly. I know you have helicopters, you have planes as well, and I'm just interested in hearing more about the maintenance costs that go into those aircraft. And also, I mean, I don't know how often you have to buy new aircraft, but how are the prices with parts and suppliers and all that? I mean, this is not a cheap business to run, I imagine.
1: No, it's definitely not. And I'm at a we're at a starting we're starting. Well, I'll just give you a rundown of what we fly right now. So we fly Cessnas 207s, the smaller engine prop planes, single. So we have about three of those. Right now, what we're trying to do is we have eight, and we sold five out. But what I'm trying to do is upgrade up to the next 208, Cessna 208. So our planes aren't. Are anything like the jets or turbines or anything like that at this time, but we're staying with the smaller planes. And then our helis, we do have to watch the hours on all our aviation, the airplanes as well as the helis. So, well, I just recently sold one of two of my helis, and right now what I'm looking to do is upgrade to the EC-130s, the Eurocopters, the newer models with quiet technology and such. So we're kind of shifting around and upgrading and staying small, if anything, within our capacity right now. But, you know, we'd like to grow our fleet down the road, and tourism is there. We know tourism when we decided to go into aviation as a family. The biggest thing we went into aviation for is contracts, federal contracts, travel contracts. You have the systematic award management system out there, SAMS, that, mm-hmm. you know, we'll be registering for. So that's where we diversified here after the pandemic occurred. We said, well, tourism can get affected, you know, and it can be affected all the way down to the fuel prices for sure. But that's or anything pandemic wise, but that's when we decided to diversify and get into aviation and be able to, go into these federal and tribal contracts that are out there, and being 2/3 women owned and Navajo and Native American owned, that gives us some priority. So that's a little backstory of why we went into aviation, but we know tourism. Thank you.
2: Yeah. And thanks for mentioning those federal contracts, because, you know, fire season is upon us here, and I know there's a huge need for chartered aircraft and firefight. So is that a sideline of your business as well?
1: Yes, sir. Yep. Firefighting, not medevac right now, but firefighting, heavy lifting, utility work, and even charter. Yeah, that's what we're looking to get into.
2: All right. Thank you. Lionel Big Thumb, co-owner and CEO of Black Streak Holdings. And I want to go back to Kira McCabe, founder of Skoden Farm, as we wind down the show. And Kira, you had a chance to listen to other business owners and also an oil and gas specialist from the Navajo Nation. I'd just like to get your comments as well as we wrap up the show and hear your overall vision for the future of Skoden Farms and how you're going to go forward in contending with some of these challenges like the fuel and also weather. I know is an impact as well that you have to deal with.
3: Oh, yeah. Well, everyone's hurting in every industry because of, you know, fuel that we've mentioned already on the show. It's especially in the Southwest region, as you were saying, like the climate. We're getting hit really hard with heat waves. It's kind of been a bit odd. We've been getting a lot of, you know, frost coming in, and it's, you know, we should be planting now. People have already planted, and then it died. It's hurting all of us. But we can just keep pushing forward. For me, myself, I'm not going to stop my work. I'm going to keep farming. And even if I don't, you know, break even this year, I'm going to still keep going. And that's all we can really do for everyone in every industry. We're going to keep pushing and working hard to, you know, all flourish in our own businesses and industries as well.
2: Absolutely. Kira, one more question before we have to close it out. What about water? Are you impacted at all by some of the droughts that we're seeing in the Southwest?
3: Oh, yeah. That could be a whole other topic we can get into on another podcast. I would love to talk more about it.
2: All right.
3: Southwest, yeah, we're getting hit hard with the drought. We didn't get snowpacked like we were all hoping for. It's going to be a really interesting year this year, especially.
2: All right. Thank you, Kira. We need to bring you back and talk about some of these other issues that you see as a farmer. In fact, all of these guests have been wonderful. I'd like to bring them all back and learn more about their businesses and also what they see for the future. But right now we're out of time, so we're going to have to wrap up the conversation. I do want to thank our five guests who joined us today: Kira McCabe, Lionel Big Thumb, Jason Petrie, Bill McCabe, and also Chairman Boyd Gourneau. Please, listeners, join us again tomorrow when we will get insights into the new hantavirus outbreak. Until then, I'm your host, Sean Spruce. You've been listening to the one, the only Native America Calling, and I hope you enjoy the rest of your day.

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2: Welcome to NewsHour. It's live from the BBC World Service. I'm Tim Franks. The British Prime Minister Keir Starmer digs in, but more of his Labour MPs and some of his ministers tell him it's time to go, as do some exasperated British voters.
3: Call a general election, get out, let the country decide. You've failed, you've lied, you've not done what you said, you're a failure. Go now.
2: We'll hear from one of the Prime Minister's remaining supporters in the government. Also, Donald Trump says he's launching talks with Cuba as it gasps under the US blockade. A suggestion of a huge breakthrough in the treatment of HIV. And the crime writer Patricia Cornwall on why she felt compelled to publish a memoir.
4: I've written about crime and I have all these tough characters and Scarpetta's such a hero and all the rest of it. A lot of people wouldn't imagine that I myself was a victim of crime at the age of five.
2: All those stories to come after the news. Time to go, as do some exasperated British voters.
3: Call a general election, get out, let the country decide. You've failed, you've lied, you've not done what you said, you're a failure. Go now.
2: We'll hear from one of the Prime Minister's remaining supporters in the government. Also, Donald Trump says he's launching talks with Cuba as it gasps under the US blockade.

0: hero and all the rest of it, a lot of people wouldn't imagine that I myself was a victim of crime at the age of 5.
1: All those stories to come after the news.
2: BBC News with Govinda Gill. A fourth minister has resigned from the British government as pressure mounts on Keir Starmer to stand down as Prime Minister. The resignations follow poor local election results for the governing Labour Party. Here's Rob Watson.
3: The reason there hasn't been a challenger yet is because the person who most people think of, that is the Health Minister, Wes Streeting, he's rather worried that if he was to make a challenge, he might lose. And what's keeping back another person who's often tipped for the leadership, that's Andy Burnham, who's currently the Mayor of Greater Manchester, is that he's not an MP. You have to be an MP to be able to challenge the Prime Minister for the leadership of the Labour Party. So that is essentially what is making Sir Keir Starmer's dogged stance work for the time being, at least.
2: President Trump has announced talks with Cuba, saying it was failing and had asked for help. Mr. Trump's post on social media doesn't give specific details, but comes amid escalating U.S. pressure on the communist-run island. Here's Will Grant.
4: We know that from previous information that the grandson of Raul Castro is said to have been in conversations with the US Secretary of State, Marco Rubio. It's not clear at this stage, really, if Donald Trump is talking about something more formal. What I think we can say is there is diplomacy behind the scenes. But what's interesting to me is that when President Obama made his opening to Cuba, there were 2 years of secret talks beforehand. It's impossible, I think, with this administration to carry on something similar, because Donald Trump simply tells people what's happening, which is not something that the Cubans are very used to.
2: President Trump says he'll have a long conversation about Iran with the Chinese leader Xi Jinping when they meet later this week. Speaking to reporters as he was about to leave for China, he added that he didn't think Washington needed any help with resolving the conflict. He also vowed to work to free all political prisoners in Venezuela. The Syrian authorities have arrested a former Air Force chief, the latest high-profile Assad-era official to be detained. The current leadership is intent on bringing to justice key figures from the regime, which it overthrew at the end of 2024. Sebastian Usher reports.
5: Jayez al-Mus is the latest Assad-era figure to have his mugshot published after his arrest. The EU sanctioned him a decade ago for his involvement in the violent repression of the Syrian people, including the use of chemical weapons. His detention follows that of two generals last Friday, as the Syrian government tries to speed up the process of ensuring accountability for the crimes committed under both Hafez and Bashar al-Assad. Many of those at the top of the former regime, however, are unlikely to face such justice, as they managed to make their escape, including, of course, Bashar al-Assad himself.
2: World news from the BBC. President Zelensky's former top aide, Andriy Yermak, has appeared at an anti-corruption court hearing a day after being named as a suspect in an alleged multi-million dollar money laundering scheme. The former chief of staff and lead negotiator is suspected of being part of a criminal group that laundered $10 million. His lawyer has called the charges groundless. President Putin has described Russia's brand new strategic nuclear missile as the most powerful in the world, with a yield 4 times greater than any Western equivalent and a range exceeding 35,000 kilometres. He said the Sarmat missile could penetrate anti-missile defence systems. Western analysts say Mr. Putin has a history of making exaggerated claims. A man's been sentenced to 2 years in jail after pleading guilty to the theft of unreleased music by the American singer Beyoncé. The music was stolen from a vehicle. Jonathan Fruin reports.
6: Calvin Evans had broken into a rented Jeep Wagoneer vehicle in Atlanta last July, taking 2 suitcases and several hard drives containing Beyoncé's new songs. Prosecutors told the court the suitcases were never seen again. They added that in a police interview, Evans had referred to himself as the King Thief of Atlanta. He was facing a possible 6-year sentence, but it was reduced as part of a plea deal. Evans will serve 2 years in prison and a further 3 years on probation. He'd previously rejected a plea deal involving a 5-year jail sentence. The singer has worked hard to avoid leaks after some of her early albums found their way online before their release dates.
2: This year's Cannes Film Festival has been opened by the veteran Hollywood star Jane Fonda and China's Gong Li. The ceremony also saw New Zealand's Peter Jackson honoured with a Lifetime Achievement Award. It was

0: Presented by Elijah Wood, who played Frodo in Jackson's Lord of the Rings trilogy. The 12-day festival is lacking big Hollywood blockbusters this year. BBC News.
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2: All right, welcome listeners. 1210 here at the KUI studios. Loma tawana safte na talabay ho ya nupi matsuwa ni kem ni Darian Kutsuwa to a bahan matsuwa. This is your KUI closure and delay report for Tuesday, May 12th. And we do not have any closures or delays, but other notices. So a notice from the Hopi Cancer Support Services. There has been a change in location for the upcoming mammogram clinic. It will be held on May 13th and 14th at the Hopi Healthcare Center. For more information, the number is 928-734-1151. And stay tuned to KUIOP Radio for closures, outages, severe weather, and emergency updates. 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
4: 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Homa. Ceremonial cornmeal. Yep homa nungam nguma. Yep homa nungam nguma. Here is some ceremonial cornmeal. I ground it for you.
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All right, welcome back, listeners. This is your KUI Community Calendar. The committee for, the Committee of Former BIA Personnel will host a 2026 reunion of all Hopi BIA personnel families and families of past officers on May 15th at the Tewa Community Center at 1 p.m. More information is at 928-401-1002. And a reminder, mark your calendars. Second Mesa Day School 6th grade promotion will be held Tuesday, May 19th at 6 p.m. For more information, the number is 928-737-2571. And Hopi Junior Senior High School graduation will be held Thursday, May 21st at 5 p.m. More information is at 928-738-5111. An outdoor country dance will be held May 23rd, beginning at 8 p.m. at the Honyam Tewa Residence in First Mesa, Arizona. And jumping to your job announcements, the Hopi Foundation has the following positions open. Hopi Leadership is looking for a program coordinator. KUI Hopi Public Radio is looking for a station manager. Natwani Coalition is looking for a program associate and event coordinator contractor. The Hopi Foundation is looking for an Associate Operations Director. For more information, the number is 928-734-2380. Navajo County Elections is seeking poll workers for the upcoming election in July. More information is available at 928-524-4062. And happening at the Hopi Foundation and Programs, Hopi Substance Abuse Prevention Center is hosting a recovery garden planting and kitiki making event on Wednesday, May 13th, beginning at 8 a.m. For more information, the number is 928-734-0300. 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And we'll be having a good news and gratitude as well for Friday, so stay tuned at 9 a.m. And there will be a repeat at 3 p.m. for a all-new good news and gratitude. 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Coming up next will be your local weather report.

0: All right, welcome back, listeners. 1218 here at the KUI studios. This is your local weather update. Starting off, Window Rock, Ganado Sawmill area, currently 82 degrees. This afternoon, sunny with a high near of 86. With wind around 10 miles per hour with gusts as high as 16 miles per hour. Moving on to Keams Canyon, Spider Mound, Jedito area, currently 88 degrees. This afternoon, sunny with a high near of 87, west wind 8 to 10 miles per hour with gusts as high as 16 miles per hour. On to Second Mesa area, Palaka and KUI Studios, currently 88 degrees. This afternoon, sunny with a high near of 91, southwest wind around 9 miles per hour. Keep cool out there, everyone. Moving on to Kikotsumobi, currently 88 degrees. This afternoon, sunny with a high near of 91, southwest wind around 9 miles per hour. And moving on to Munkapi, Tuba City, Tuvi area, currently 88 degrees. This afternoon, sunny with a high near of 94, south wind 5 to 8 miles per hour. Keep cool over there, Tuba City. Moving on to Homolovi area, winds low, currently 90 degrees. This afternoon, sunny with a high near of 94. Light and variable wind becoming southwest, 5 to 10 miles per hour. Winds could gust as high as 16 miles per hour. Hope everyone is enjoying the splash pad over there in Winslow. Keep cool. Moving on to Nuvatukuiovi, Flagstaff area, currently 81 degrees. This afternoon, mostly sunny with a high near of 83. Southwest wind 10 to 14 miles per hour with gusts as high as 21 miles per hour. So a slight warm weather out there for this afternoon. Be careful, stay hydrated, stay cool. If you guys going for your walk. And hopefully it'll cool down later on tonight. We'll give you that report later on today. And jumping to your national days today for May 12th. Today is National Limerick Day. If you don't know what that is. It pays homage to the man who made the short poems widespread, Edward Lear. Lear was an English poet who is known for his nonsense style, often writing with made-up words, telling tales of quangle wangles. He wrote 212 limericks, most of which didn't follow the specific rhyming rules of the style. And so that's what it is. Limericks have five lines. But Lear's were often shown in three or four to give space to his illustrations and drawings. So an example of it was his favorite, which is, there was an old man of Peru who watched his wife making a stew. But once by mistake in a stove she did bake, that unfortunate man of Peru. So yeah, look into it if you need to get some more info on limericks. But that's what today is. It is also National Chronic Fatigue Syndrome Day. I think we all have that, right? We need to get more energy in our lives. It is also Fibromyalgia Day, Awareness Day. It is also International Nurses Day. Thank you to all the nurses out there. It is National Hospital Day. Take care of your health, everyone. It is also... if you know Anthony / Tony, it is National Anthony Day, May 12th. It is also National Odometer Day. How many miles do you have on your car? Have you reached the million mile yet? Almost. And today's food portion of the National Day, it is National Nutty Fudge Day. So enjoy some fudge. Don't let it melt. It is kind of warm out there. But those are your national days today. And happy birthday to those celebrating your birthday today for May 12th. You share some, you share your birthday with a couple of famous people here, some musicians. First, starting off with the famous skateboarder, Tony Hawk. Today is his birthday. And he was my favorite comedian. You know, some of his jokes weren't as clean, but, you know, if you got his humor, it was funny. Yeah. The late, great George Carlin. It is his birthday today. And jumping to musicians, a couple of rock stars here. Steve Winwood, British singer-keyboardist known for Traffic, Blind Faith, and a successful solo career. It's his birthday, Steve Winwood. It is also American singer-songwriter, best known for his hits like The Stroke and Lonely Is the Night in the 1980s, Mr. Billy Squire. It is also drummer for Kiss, joining in 1991, who has also played with Black Sabbath, Alice Cooper, and Badlands, Eric Singer. It is also his birthday. And the last one is a guitarist for the British rock band, The Cult, Mr. Billy Duffy. So happy birthday to y'all who are celebrating your birthday for May 12th. That was your national days. And your local weather update. So we are going to jump into the Hopi Elder Wisdom for this afternoon. And in honor of the birthdays of the famous rock singers, hey, why don't we play some music from them? So I got something from Steve Winwood, Billy Squire, Eric Singer, and Billy Duffy. So listen up, crank up the tunes for the birthday boys today. But we'll jump into your Hopi Elder Wisdom for this afternoon. So enjoy your lunch. Have a great walk out there. Remember, stay hydrated, stay cool. And we'll jump into the birthday boys selection for this first 15-minute break of the noon hour. So turn it up. Here you are. KUI 88.1 FM, Hopi Radio. Have a great afternoon, everyone.
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0: Yo, no, I'm Toop Yo. 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Kui is a project of the Hopi Foundation. Did you know that?
1: 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More information and applications are available at womengiving.org/certificate.

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founders of Parlor Greens, the band kicking off this hour, bonded over vintage Blue Note records, and they formed while all three members were dealing with personal tragedies. The sessions became medicinal. Within 10 minutes, they wrote and recorded their first song, West Memphis, and over the next 3 days, they tracked their entire debut album straight to tape on old Tascam 388. That's their take on Dolly Parton's Jolene, found on the ensemble's latest album, Emeralds. Y'all, Escano, I'm Brett Mabee, and I'm excited that you'll be joining me for this musical hour. Whether you're tuned in from your home, your office, your car, AM, FM, digitally, it matters not. Try and stick around and consider this your open invitation to spend the hour listening to music together. If you need a quick pick-me-up, you've made it to the right place. And as I look at the playlist ahead, we'll be hearing from Indigenous rockers Diet and the Love Soldiers, one of two new tunes we're introducing, the latest from the Strokes in the first half. And before this first set is through, Métis MC Joey Styles and his life partner Carson Gray, the talented Haida Gwaii singer-songwriter and actress, who got her start in the early 2000s remake of Peter Pan. Yaya Bay also coming up in a few, but right now it's Angelique Kidjo in a track featuring Nile Rodgers and Iza. This is for fans of Abibio Sound Machine, Amadou and Miriam, for your consideration and approval. Enjoy this new to the mainstream edition with Oyeya. Turn it up and sing along.

Got a problem set, but that's all you. Got a light heart and a point of view, and it's

Joey Styles and Carson Gray with Numbers, found on their 2019 Warrior Sun album. Earlier in the set was Yanya Bay's In a Circle from her Do It Afraid. And for the first time in the rotation, it was Angelique Kidjo's Oh Yeah Yeah, featuring Chic guitarist Nile Rodgers and Iza. If you're liking these tunes, I want to hear all about it. Use the chat feature at mainstreamradio.net. That's the full website for all things Turtle Island Tunes, Full Moon Radio. I'm always adding features as well. So in addition to that, you're welcome to check out the digital archive or information about Gyno, my one-hour weekly Indigenous Spotlight show, and the Full Moon Radio itself. Some fun happening there, and as always, you're invited to participate. If you had a kooky dream not that long ago, I'm interested in hearing about it for some of the audio fun that's going to be happening with the Full Moon Radio broadcast. So again, stick around for more details. Tommy Gotti in the second half. Also, one from Allison Russell with Joy Oladokun. As we get back into this set, the latest winner of the Alternative Album of the Year category at the 2026 Junos, Ace and Abby, is coming up before this set is through. Leading the way to the bottom of the hour is this one from The Strokes. A couple fun facts about these now legendary rockers. Singer Julian Casablancas and Nikolai Fraitcher were longtime childhood friends, and of course, reconnecting before forming the band. Now, Albert Hammond Jr. joined after meeting Casablancas at boarding school, and there is their classic lineup. Enjoy going shopping. Some reality awaits. I'll be back with you in the second half during this hour on the

a clear mind. I don't care either way, won't go back to that place for the first time.

mainstream. And if you're just now joining, welcome to this newly reimagined space that puts indigenous representation front and center. One of the great offerings that also can be found at nv1.org. You can catch the mainstream on their live stream every Monday through Friday from 10 a.m. to 1 p.m. Eastern Time, right before Native America Calling with your host, Sean Spruce. Every Monday through Friday, and that amazing show engages guests and listeners in thought-provoking national conversations, again, hosted by the Laguna Pueblo member, Sean Spruce. More information and a whole lot more can be found at nv1.org. Abenaki descendant Mimio Bonsuin before this block is up. Looking ahead, a new one from indigenous country superstar Diet and the Love Soldiers. Before that, though, is this one from Allison Russell and Nigerian-American folk R&B singer Joy Oladokun. Enjoy this match made in musical heaven. It's no springtime. Getting us back into this block on the mainstream. Masaronon Dajits.

Lon Shell's 23 is a Baby from the If You Asked for a Picture album here on the Mainstream. Earlier, we heard Mimi Obonsuan's Better Than Before, featuring The Pairs, from Mimi's latest release of Vogue. And again, from Grammy winner Alison Russell, it was No Springtime, featuring Joy Oladokun and Julie Williams, getting us into the half. Join me again sooner than later. I broadcast 7 days a week, 3 hours a day, so there are plenty of opportunities to get you groove on with these great tracks and some of my quirky anecdotes as well. Check your local listings for the next time you can join me on the AM/FM frequencies. And to have more of it carried on the Mainstream, be sure to reach out to Nola Daves Moses, the distribution director at Native Voice One. Drop her a line at nola@nv1.org. One of my favorite tracks from New Orleans singer-songwriter Chris Smither. Right now, it is our second new edition for the rotation, and this one comes courtesy of the indigenous country band Diet and the Love Soldiers. It's a part of their album Seeds of Dreaming. While the song was released back in the fall, it's gaining traction on the indigenous music countdown. So for your consideration and approval, enjoy When You Were King and make it back sooner than later.

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Yeah, it's A. Brian Lee Young. Touching in Schlegel, that does not the Abashis Chin. This is Brian Young, and you are listening to KUYI 88.1 FM and 89.1 LPFM, a program of the Hopi Foundation, your Native American public radio station. Keep on reading. 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
2: This is their way of moving the goalposts, of changing the rules during the game, of stacking the deck, of rigging the outcomes, whatever terminology you want to use.
3: Republican-run states are rushing to consolidate GOP power after the Supreme Court further weakened.